0: was a great addition. I should have had the mic. If I had the mic, I would have put it out there. Y'all could have heard it. But actually, we didn't want to come in during the national anthem. However, you know, it's a risk of getting a little verklempt here. You know, that song right before a big event, especially with youth and especially with people on both sides of the stands that know they appreciate it. You know, Todd, that means so much to start off a game.
1: Oh, absolutely. It sets the tone. It's what we're about.
0: Yep.
1: I mean, we're Americans.
0: That's right.
1: And you got to take pride in that. And it's so great to see these young men line up and salute. And, no, it's a special moment.
0: And, look, the only reason we get to do something like this is because we live in a country like this. Right. So I always remember that. Whether it's an NFL game, whether it's high school game, whether it's peewee football and it's on a recorded tape player that's a little fuzzy, it doesn't really matter, right? We have the right to do something like this. Not only play the game, but you and I get to sit up here and talk to everybody. That's
1: right.
0: Kind of cool.
1: I
0: love that too. They're getting set for the coin toss. There's a little bit of extra pageantry. I don't know if this is their homecoming. It seems a little bit more.
1: That's a great point. There is. It seems a little more to it on their side, and maybe it's just because they know we're in town.
0: You know. I think that's probably it. They got word that Todd and Lance were in town, and they wanted to be around us, you know, at some point. And I'm surprised they didn't put us on the field, but, you know, I get it. You know, when you're celebrities, you just have to kind of take what you
1: get. That's right. That's right.
0: So, listen, going back to what we expect tonight, their quarterback is extremely fast. Does he have a lot of yards? 37 yards per average with his feet, but he's good at breaking free, getting that second chance pass. That kind of hurt us a couple weeks ago, so we got to watch for that. You know, Bandera got some second chance passes on us that really hurt us, so I think we got to stay in coverage, and our corners are just going to have to contain.
1: Well, we can go back to Blanco. I mean, one of the main reasons they beat us was the two scramble
0: That's
1: plays
0: right.
1: and hit two big passes when they're a slot T team. So you're exactly right. We got to contain him. Is he a true running threat? You hit the nail on the head. Probably not, but he can run enough to create the extra play, give himself some time, let his guys get open, and so we got to be able to contain that.
0: So players to watch for Bandera, Dalton Parks. He's the quarterback. Playmaker. I'm not sure he's going to run all the time, but he's a playmaker. I didn't see the result there. I don't know if he did or not. When we were going to start, we were sitting there talking and didn't pay attention to who's going to start. We'll get it to you in a moment, folks.
1: I missed it, too. I'm sorry. I should have been on that.
0: Number one ball carrier is going to be Carter Hanks for the Bulldogs, and he's got 65 yards on average. Not the kind of numbers of Cole Landers. You know, Cole Landers still averaging up against 160 yards rushing. So, you know, I think Lando comes out. I think you called it. I think they come out hard. They come out fast. I think they establish the run and then burn them with a couple of passes.
1: Well, I think you're spot on. I really believe that offensively is not going to be the biggest challenge for us. I think that we're going to be able to score. We've shown the ability to score all season long already, and so that's not the challenge. We got to stop it.
0: Absolutely. So Lando's going to be going north. They're going to be kicking off. That means they'll get the ball to start the second half. By the way, North is going to be from right to left on your radio dial. Lando's in all white, black numerals, just a sharp-looking uniform. Bandera, gray. They're going to be going south. They're going to receive gray uniforms, blue numbers. You're going to have to help me call these because they're going to be hard to see. They're not much of a contrast. But here we go as Lando gets set to kick. And we're underway. Ball's in the air. It's going to be kind of a semi-deep kickback. It's received at about the 20, and Lando coverage, nice run back in traffic. That means that the Bandera Bulldogs are going to start at their own 40. Not bad field position to start off with.
1: No, it was a mid-kick, and you don't want to see that kind of run back. Gomez ended up making a good tackle at the end. That was Hayden Scott, number 17, got a good tackle on that. To get it, but they're at the 39-yard line, so good field position, and defense needs to step up early right here.
0: No doubt about it, and I think that's the key. You know, folks in town, right, are talking, and, you know, our offense has been consistent, 30-plus points a game. Defense, you know, as I mentioned on the pregame show, they leaked a little bit last week, so let's hope they can plug those leaks here tonight. So here we go. Dalton Parks is going to take the snap for the Bulldogs, and a quick hand. No, he's going to keep. He's looking to pass downfield. He's got a man, but he's in coverage. Oh, he completes it. Oh, boy. First pass over the shoulder. Perfectly thrown ball right where it needed to be.
1: I will tell you, we're talking about changes on defense. We got Cash Lynch at cornerback. He had absolute perfect coverage.
0: Yep.
1: you want to talk about a dime right there. You could not have placed that ball anywhere else and it be completed. It was either incomplete or a pick.
0: Yep.
1: And he put it the only place, and it goes for a big play for him.
0: And folks, I'm sorry I didn't call each yard marker because I was so shocked that was a perfect pass. First pass, 60-yard touchdown for the Bulldogs. Extra point to follow. It's up, and it is good. Your score after 15 seconds elapsed in this one is Bandera 7, Llano nothing. We'll be back after this.
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0: We are back. Shocking first 15 seconds of this one. Bandera, perfectly thrown ball from Dalton Parks. I did not get the number of the receiver, did you?
1: No, I'm sorry. I missed
0: that
1: one, too.
0: I think it was, in a moment, I think it was Ian Prokro, who's one of his key targets. Here's a kick back deep, and Cash Lynch has it, and he's running, but he's at the 30, and he'll get tackled there. Decent run back. I'd give him about 15 yards on that one.
1: Yeah, no, he did. It was a line drive kick that, so he caught it in a hurry, had a chance to get some good return. Bandera did a great job of preventing us of getting much further than the 30, but still good field position, so we'll take it from there.
0: Yeah, the 30's not bad. Llano just has to answer. I mean, just wow, just a shocker to start this thing off. A 60-yard touchdown pass by the Bulldogs in their first play from scrimmage. So here we go. Luke Davis has two wide receivers to the left, one to the right. Cole Landers is with him in the backfield. Here comes the snap. Hand off to Landers. Landers finds a bit of a seam. Not as much as I thought he was going to get, but hey, he'll take 5 yards any day.
1: Absolutely. It's a good push by the offensive line. Did a good job. And Landers, as he always does, he is running downhill and a good run to start.
0: And they got digital yard markers here where it tells you it's second down and 6. Since I'm always missing it, that's awesome. Here comes the snap to Luke Davis. And he's going to drop it back to pass. He's got somebody out in the flat. That is Ray. And, boy, he's wrapped up immediately for no gain. Actually, it might even be a 1 yard loss.
1: Yeah, number 10, Jamie Klein for Bandera, did a good job of picking him up in the flat. Great swing pass. Thought he had a little something to work, but Klein made a really good tackle right there.
0: All right, important third down. We'll call it 3rd and 6 for the Jackets. They need this one down by 7 very early in this game. And Bandera almost stepped off sides, but he backed up in time. Looks like Bandera's bringing the house, or at least they're showing that they are. Luke Davis checking off. He's got nobody back with him. He's got wide receivers everywhere. Two on either side and a slot. Pass across the middle. Cash lanes complete. Cash has got some room. Nice job. Great pitch and catch from Davis to Cash. And I think that's going to be 14. No, we'll call it C. What was that? 25 yards. Thank you. 25 yards.
1: You're spot on. Cash ran a great inside route, and Luke put the ball right on his numbers for a good catch and run right there.
0: I was letting Jackie try to tell me what the yardage was, and she didn't get it. Luke Davis back. He's rolling to the right. He's found Cash Lynch again, and he's got a little bit of room, a little bit of dancing, but not much forward progress. But complete pass. We'll give it a 4-yard gain, brings up 2nd and 6.
1: Nice short little out route that he ran right there. You know, you would think by this point in the season, the film and everything, that they would be all over Cash. They try to. He runs such great routes that he's just open.
0: So Llano on the Bandera 44. Hand off to Landers. Landers looking for a spot. He finds a seam. He dances through. I think he's got just enough for the first down, giving him 6 yards. And first down for the Jackets.
1: You know, he sat and danced behind that line. What was incredible is the line just kept pushing forward.
0: Yep.
1: He wasn't even touched. And it was kind of slow developing, but the whole time that he's working downhill.
0: Yep. Isaac Ray in a slot position. 2 wide receivers on either side for Luke. Here comes the snap on 1st and 10. Luke, he's going to tuck and on the quick draw. And he's found a little bit of room. I'm going to give him about 8 on the carry. Anyway, Nice job.
1: Absolutely good run. Right now, the offensive line is looking dominant. They're doing a great job in pass protection and run plays. And we're doing a really good job of mixing it up with both as well.
0: Well, they're saying second and three. Davis, he's got wide receivers on the other side. Throws it across the middle. There's Isaac Ray. Nobody around him. Nice job. Touchdown. Touchdown, Lano. Luke Davis to Isaac Ray right across the middle. A 44-yard touchdown burst.
1: Exactly what we needed. We had to come answer quickly. And we run the ball downhill a lot, but most of our passing game is usually outside the markers. Gets wide or it gets vertical, but every once in a while we'll tend to sneak somebody straight down the middle, and a lot of times there's not an answer for it.
0: So that quick scoring drive was brought to you by Rob Wilson, attorney at law. That's robwilsonlaw.com. The extra point is actually blocked, unfortunately, so Landmasters Real Estate, we're still going to call you out, but we didn't get the extra point on that one, and Heritage Housing brought you that touchdown. So the new score, with 8:47 left in the first period, is Lano 6, Bandera 7. We'll be back in a moment.
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0: Lano set the kick, trail by one, 7-6. Here comes the kick, kind of another mid kick, going to be taken at about the 18-yard line. Here comes the coverage, and they're going to drive him out of bounds. We'll call it the 36, call it an 18-yard return.
1: Yeah, no, that was better coverage right there. Tanner Stone made a great tackle. We had a good push up the middle. He tried to, the Bandera guy tried to get to the outside. Tanner Stone was right there to make a great tackle. It's time. Let's see our defense. You know, one play, that's not gonna be the game by any means, but our defense has got to step up.
0: We hope we don't see that one again.
1: Yeah.
0: I'll almost bet you everything I'd have in my pocket, which, by the way, I forgot in my wallet, so I have none. But if I did have any money, I would bet that we're going to see that exact play.
1: I bet they're going to try it several times. I don't have confidence that their guy can put it, because, again, I stated earlier, we had perfect coverage.
0: Yeah. Cash was all over it. You couldn't have thrown that ball any better. Okay, here we go. Dalton Parks got a man in motion, and he takes the snap. No, he's going to take a handoff this time. They actually do run with the football, and no gain.
1: Yeah.
0: Lionel stacks that one up.
1: Javier Aviles came off the edge right there out of his outside linebacker. The defensive line stood everything up in the middle, and Aviles makes a great job of making the
0: and
1: tackle.
0: Macedo had a little bit to do with that one as well. That's Elijah. So, all right, so here we go. Dalton Parks. Back deep, he's got Carter Hanks alongside of him. He's got two receivers to the left. Quick throw out to the flat, and it's complete. Oh, the tackle is missed, and that's going to wind up being enough for the first down. And that time the coverage wasn't there to make the completion, but the tackle after the catch should have been made.
1: No, that's one of the things I think Coach Green's talked about a number of times is our defense has not always been out of position or not been playing really well. We haven't finished the plays, and that right there was an example of that. It would have been about a 4-yard gain, been third down. We just didn't make the tackle.
0: Said it's first down for the Bulldogs on their own 49-yard line. Hand off to Parks. I'm sorry, that is not Parks. That is Hanks. And no game. So running game has not worked for Bandera so far.
1: No, that's one of our strengths on defense has absolutely been our defensive line. They did an amazing job right there. They are playing in the backfield of Bandera. And they're also eating up a lot of blocks, which lets our linebackers stay free.
0: So second and still 10 for the Bulldogs. They're on their own 39-yard line, pardon me, still. Dalton Parks looking for a quick pass. No, he's looking to go downfield again after the stutter. And good coverage, and they're going to call a penalty. You know, he had his hand on him a little bit, so I think they're going to call it probably not pass interference. It's probably going to be holding.
1: Yeah, I think you're right. It was a double move. That's number 10 for Bandera. Jamie Klein had a little double move there, and I think Cash had great coverage but just got his hands on him, probably grabbed at him a little bit, pulled the jersey.
0: And it's a 15-yarder, so that's going to be first down, and the Bulldogs are now in Lano territory at Lano's 36-yard line.
1: Well, you mentioned it. The run game hadn't been there for them, but we got to answer to their passing game.
0: Dalton Parks got a man in motion. He takes a snap, and he keeps it on a draw. He's got some room, and he finds a little bit of seam in the middle, but it's not a big seam, but it's enough for about a 6-yard, we'll call it 7-yard carry, second and three.
1: Yeah, I think our onside linebacker, the guy on the side of that the play went, he went with the fake outside and opened up a little seam right there that Parks did a good job of stepping up in the middle and getting a few yards.
0: Bandera on the move. Second down, 4 yards to go. They're on the Lano 30-yard line. 6:36 left in the first period. Parks takes the snap, and he's in trouble. He'll be go down. That's a sack. It's not like the big resounding sack, but that counts as a sack.
1: I'm not sure who actually got it. I think he got scared and just fell down because I'm telling you, our entire defensive line was in the backfield on him quick, and I'm not sure who you give it credit to. I'd give it to the whole unit.
0: It was a shoestring tackle, but it was on the shoestring, I think. So anyway, here we go. Dalton Parks, and he's got Hanks alongside of him. He's got third and seven to go. Back for a quick pass across the middle, and I'm sorry, out to the flats. And that time, Lana was right there to make the stop right away. That's going to be third down and short, big play for the Jackets.
1: Yeah, Cash did a good job breaking off his guy, making the tackle right there and keeping him short of the first down.
0: All right, and boy, Bulldogs wasting no time. They line up real quick and headed off to Hanks, but the officials say, uh-uh. I don't know if there was a timeout.
1: Yeah, think,
0: Lano called the timeout.
1: I think Lano,
0: just in time.
1: I saw him signal. Lano called timeout. I don't know if we were out of position or what. We had something different, but timeout right there, obviously, early in the game, but a big play nonetheless.
0: Let's keep it here because I don't know if we have time for a quick break, but I called it wrong. It's fourth down and two to go. Even bigger play for Lano. If they can get a stop here, get the ball back, break a little bit of Bandera's momentum. Look, Lano's not out of momentum. They had a really nice workmanlike scoring drive. Their first time with the ball. Bandera got a big hit, first play of the game. They've done a nice job driving the ball. I think this one's going to be a high-scoring contest, Todd.
1: Yeah, I mentioned it earlier. I don't think we ought to be able to move the ball on them. I think we're going to score some points. The question is whether or not we can stop them from scoring points. And so, as I mentioned, it's early in the game. It's fourth and two. But still, at this time, a big play in the ball game.
0: So Bandera will be on the Lano 28-yard line. Fourth down, two to go. Big play, as I mentioned, for the Jackets. I would think run, watch for just a hard count or something to try to get them to snap up. I think that's why they were rushing to the line real quick, and Lano stopped them with the timeout. We'll see if they're going to do that after Lano's got a chance to regroup. But Dalton Parks, Carter, Hanks alongside of him, and the officials still haven't given us the okay to go. So we'll see. And 5:45 in the first period, fourth down 2 yards for the Bulldogs. And boy, the officials are taking their time. Finally, they say, okay, boys, you can play. So here comes the snap back to Parks. He's got right. He looks like he's trying to do a hard count. He is. Got a man in motion and handoff. No, Carter. Oh, nice job as Lionel surrounds Parks, drops him for a loss. Turnover on downs.
1: So exactly what I talked about. Our defensive line is absolutely dominating. They actually tried to hit a quick hitter right in front of Cash. He did a great job of disrupting that. Quarterback had to pull it down. Once he pulled it down, our defensive line was all over him.
0: And listen, you're right. The coverage was there, but he couldn't go to target number two.
1: No.
0: He had one option. That's all he had time for because the defense was in his face. And by the time he looked to check off and go somewhere else, he was down. All right, so Lano, turnover on downs. Nice job by the defense. They start this drive on their own 32-yard line, trailing 7-6, 5:39 left in the first period. And the handoff is to Cole Anderson to the outside. He's got some room. He breaks through. He's at the 40, 45-yard line. First down for the Jackets.
1: He had some big room. I didn't see who got the block on the outside linebacker right there, but sealed the edge, and he wasn't even touched for 10 yards.
0: All right, so first and 10 for the Jackets. They have not. They're still on their own territory at the 46. And Landers is back with Davis. Davis, quick hand off to Landers again. Finding his spot, starting right at the line of scrimmage, but he finds the gap, gets about 7 yards on that one.
1: Yeah, both line of scrimmages are absolutely doing their job. This is what we knew Lano was going to be their strength, was the big man up front, both sides of the ball, and they're taking advantage of that right now.
0: To your point, yeah, they're controlling the point of attack, as I always talk about. Okay, we got trips to the left for Davis. He takes a snap. He's pitching out to Landers. Landers looking to go outside again. He does find some room. Oh, I thought he was going to break it for bigger. That's why I got excited. Still excited for the first down. Give him about four on the carry. Lano now in Bandera territory at the Bulldog 40. We'll call it the 43.
1: Yeah, he got the edge right there. Derek Griego, number three in the slot position, made a great block on the outside linebacker. Gave him some more room. Was able to get upfield and get the first down.
0: Three wide receivers right now for Davis. He's alone in the backfield. He's got another receiver here on the left-hand side. And snap back to Davis. He's going to tuck on the draw. He runs. Not much there. He gets past the line of scrimmage and does a nice job. Never stops fighting and winds up with a decent pickup. Looked like it was going to be a couple yards. Turns out to be about six.
1: I'm telling you, what's impressive right now, you said right off the bat, not much there. It didn't look like it because he was hit right away, but he wasn't hit till 5 yards down the field because of the push our line's making.
0: Absolutely. Good call. Good call. Okay, Davis taking the snap. He's got Ray with him, and Ray's got the football. He's got the outside corner. He's at the 30, the 25. Nice cutback. He's at the 10, the 5. Touchdown. Touchdown, Lano Jackson.
1: What a great run by Ray. He showed, you know, so far to this in this season, he has shown strength and power and the ability to get down the hill. But right there, he showed some amazing moves. They had a DB come up on him wanting to make a tackle once he broke out in the open. He put a move on him that left him on the ground, and he trots on in for the touchdown.
0: Big touchdown for the Jackets, brought to you by Rob Wilson, attorney at law, robwilsonlaw.com. 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

0: on their own. Yeah, Ramos Lima did a good job of shooting the gap right there. He didn't make the tackle, but he slowed him down and let Avilas come in and clean it up.
1: Marks has got three wide receivers to the left. Here comes the rush to land on Big Dottie.
0: Defensive line is living in the backfield. If he's not hitting his first read and getting the ball out in a hurry, he is in trouble immediately.
1: And we're not bringing the house. This is the standard rushing that's just overpowering to the receiver in motion. Kind of a surprise there. Doesn't work for him. I just read that one and stopped it way short of the first down. Flags everywhere, though, so let's see what happens.
0: I think you absolutely have to make a punt right here. They're not going to go for it on fourth down deep in their territory. And that's what we did. We just declined it.
1: It was an illegal shift, pardon me, so that should be fourth down about, well, we'll call it four, and the Bulldogs will bring up the punt and grounds
0: themselves. Well, after the one big play, our defense has had to answer. They moved the ball a little bit on the second drive, but getting a big fourth down stop and then holding the punt right here.
1: Moving the ball is fine. Just don't get into the blue area that goes down there at the end zone. Nobody back for the jacket. And the punt is up, and it's a high, it's a long one. The bounce against it gets a good Bandera bounce. That's going to wind up at about the 22-yard line. Atlanta will set up shop.
0: Yeah, that's Coach Green. I'd love to ask him sometime. That's one thing he has always done. He's not a big fan of putting somebody back. He will at different times.
1: Good luck with your explanation. Hard tried for years and didn't get there. I'm not going to ask him. I don't care where they get football as long as I can move it again later. Atlanta, so far tonight, they've done a nice job of moving the football. Both their drives have resulted in touchdowns, and they've been very, very workmanlike. So, to get this one started, Luke Davis, I believe that's Ray in the backfield with him. He's got two wide receivers to the left, and the handoff is the Ray.
0: That's
1: Cole Landers. Thank you. He'll pick up about five on that one. Bring up a second.
0: Yeah, just as I mentioned a while ago, the offensive line's getting such a huge push. It's going to be hard for Bandera to stop that, and it's almost an automatic five, which opens up the pass game even more.
1: No question. Here we go. We're going to pass it. Three wide receivers to the left. Handoff is the Landers. No, it's a keeper. Quick dump out pass to Isaac Gray, but that's going to lose a three. So that was a weird one. I'll try to go back and describe it to you. It looked like Davis had handed off at the face. Then it looks like he was going to take it and turn it around the outside corner of the tackle and run with it. And then he dumps it off quickly, but doesn't get it to the interior.
0: Yeah, I'm not sure. I haven't talked to Coach Green or Coach Prem enough to know truly how much of an RPO, a run pass option. That's a play where the quarterback actually gets to make the call. But that's what it looked like right there. He pulled it from the run. There's also a penalty on us.
1: That looked distinctly different from a standard RPO game. Yeah. I mean, it was like three stages of that play. And none of them worked. Illegal receiver downfield for the Jackets. That's going to be 5 yards back.
0: Well, that's one of the things I think Coach Green's talked about it. We've seen already tonight how well we can move the ball. And all season we really have. The two things that have hurt us is penalties and turnovers.
1: So, second down and 10.3 for the Jackets. Three wide receivers to the left for Davis. He's got four Landers in the backfield with him. Looking for a ball from the sideline. The minute 30 left in the first period, and it's 16-7 against the Bandera Blue Bombers. Boy, something exciting. Coaches are excited about something. Or maybe they just like that little comment. I just caught my eye.
0: Crane gets jumping up and down quite a bit, especially when he sees a matchup he likes.
1: Yeah, well,
0: this is going to be an interesting
1: play. Listen, I got the broadcast next to me in the coaches' group, and I used to hear some wonderful stuff that he could come up with. Here we go. Davis. Oh, he thought he was rolling, but he hands it back to Landers. Landers cuts back to the inside. Not enough of him. Oh, and he drives it, and I think he was down. We're going to see. The ball fell out of Cole Landers' hand. I thought he was down. The officials are discussing it.
2: Do I call that a carry?
1: It could be a fumble. It could be a nice pickup by Cole. But not going to be a first down.
0: They just point, like one official pointed the Bandera's way.
1: Okay, they're going to call that a fumble by Cole Landers. So now Bandera's got it in that standing position at Lando's 34-yard line.
0: Well, I just mentioned the two things that slowed our offense down is penalties and turnovers.
1: Yep.
0: And we just committed one on back-to-back plays.
1: Yep. And just killed what could have been, hopefully, a pretty good drive. So, here we go. Dalton Parks and Company will be the offense.
2: Does he get the yards?
1: Bandera. He's got three.
2: Does he get the yards?
1: Targets two to the right. Now one goes in motion to the left, and the handoff is to the motion man. It's time to hand off the boy short and go where as Nick Light, I think that was that Nick Light, just buried him. He started to go around the corner, decided to cut back, and guess what? Nick Light was in his favor.
0: That's not what you want to see as a ball carrier. He thought he had the outside, and then he decided to cut back, and the minute he put his foot in the ground, Nick Light was all over him.
1: So we'll call that no gain. Second and 10 now for the Bulldogs. They're at Lano. Big pass from Parks to, I didn't see who it was, that was number 10, who is flying again. Oh, and there's 2 seconds left. He went out of bounds, and it wasn't the last play of the first period. So Bandera threatening here. They're on the line.
3: Pass completes number 10, Jim and Klein.
0: Yeah, I think that was ringing some of their stats earlier, and Klein is their number one receiver. And watching that play right there, he ran a great route. He's able to, he shows some speed, and he's able to, but he checked down real quick, run a little curl route on the outside, and able to get a couple of first down.
1: Actually, call it the 23 first and 10. This will be the last play of the first period. Parks says man in motion, and handoff. No, it's a pitch to the outside, and Lando bringing the play out nicely. There's going to be a big hit to knock that young man out of bounds. I think that was, it looks like he might have kept it. Parks might have kept it. He did. But he got too paid for that one. He picked up the
0: I lost the number on who made the big hit to finish it, but Josiah Wood came up, took on one of the receivers blocking, and then made him string it out and was in on the tackle, and then we had somebody else kind of clean it up.
1: Well, that's the end of the first period. Lando leads 13-7, but the whole ball is our turn. Don't go anywhere, folks. We'll be back in the second period.
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11: We are back. It's halftime, and this is everybody's favorite part of halftime. It's the senior spotlight. Coach Green, who do you have for us this week?
12: Well, I'll tell you, it's fun to talk about kids. I'm glad our listeners are enjoying it. Tonight is another senior, obviously, in the senior spotlight. Number 11, he's an outside linebacker for us, and he's on a lot of special teams. His name is Denicio Estrada. And Denicio plays outside linebacker, and for those of you that have been to the game, maybe you're listening live, you've seen Denicio. He is not a real big young man. In fact, he is a very undersized outside linebacker. Denicio probably stands 5'7". I'm going to guess 140 pounds soaking wet. And then I tell you all that for a very good reason, because I'm just going to brag on this young man. He plays like he's about 6 foot tall, 200 pounds. And this young man has a lot of fight in him. He is tough. He is a competitor. And he is the kid that I promise you coaches look at him on film and they go, you know what we need to do? We need to go right at this kid because he is undersized and we can attack him and cause problems for the Lano defense. And I would tell you that if I was watching him on film, I would probably say the same thing. But as you watch more film on Denicio, and if you know Denicio, like our coaching staff knows, that's not a wise decision because Denicio is a classic overachiever. He is the kid that every coach in the state of Texas wants on their football team. You will have kids on your team in 3A football across this state that are undersized. They may lack the speed, whatever it may be, but these classic overachievers are what you build a program.
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17: And a good meal is the anchor.
11: And I know we've had a little bit of technical difficulty, folks. I hope we're back. And Bandera is driving. 6 yards to go, third down, 6 yards to make a touchdown. As Parks got a man in motion, he'll take the snap, and he's rolling to the right, looking somewhere. No place to go. He's in trouble. And ball goes out of bounds. Excellent defensive line penetration, getting in Parks' face, stopping the touchdown with 36, brings up fourth down and probably a field goal attempt.
19: Yeah, Nick Light did an amazing job of breaking free right there. Was all over the quarterback. He wanted to kind of throw it away. Nick Light had was already on him, bringing him down. He almost ended up throwing a pick.
11: Yeah, that was close. It was close. But so I'm sure they're going to try for the field goal. They bring in the tee out. So, boy, Lano kind of dodges one here. They let a couple plays get away from them. Bandera on the move, but they stopped them. Fourth on third down and goal to go. So it's Lano 13, Bandera 7. And here comes the field goal attempt. It's up and good. and good, so make it 13-10 now for the Bulldogs. And we'll take this time. I know we were off the air for a bit, folks. I apologize for that. You know, I work in a lot of technology. I just came from the technology industry before I joined the internet. You know, what can you say? You know, it's a fickle beast sometimes.
19: It provides us so much, but when it doesn't work, we get so angry. But, it is what it is. Yeah. And at the end of the day right there, after a turnover, Bandera thinks they got a little momentum. They get a pass interference. They've got first and goal, and for us to hold them to a field goal right there was critical. It showed our defense bow their backs a little bit, and a great stand. We get the ball back now, and time to go answer again.
11: And you know, I think we're going to wind up in this one identifying a few heroes. And Estrada, that play was a hero play. You know, stepped in front of it, knocked it down, followed by Nick Light, who's had a couple of heroic plays already, but that one was huge as he put pressure on Parks. Parks could not complete the pass, stopping more damage. So Lano leads by three here. They're about to take the Bandera kick. There's 11:18 left in the first half on this one. And here comes the kick, and it's going to be deep. Taken, it looks like, I can't see the number, but taken at about the 10-yard line to the 25, the 30, the 35, 40, all the way out to the 42-yard line. Good, tough run. That was Javier Aviles on that one. And, boy, that was nice. And it set Lano up in great field position at their own 42.
19: Yeah, that was a great run right there. He followed the blocks up the middle and then bounced outside, broke a couple of tackles, ran over a kid right on the sideline. A good, hard-fought run. I think you hit the nail on the head just a second ago. Some names we haven't heard a whole lot this season yet. We knew going into the season what the seniors were bringing, and it's a bunch of names you heard from last year. We knew we were going to have these younger kids step up, and tonight they are.
11: They are indeed. So here we go. Lano at their own, we'll call it the straight-up 40-yard line, first and 10. They have a 13-10 lead over the Bulldogs. Man in motion now is Landers. Back to passes, Davis. No, he tucks it. He runs. No place for him to go. They have really been, they have watched film on this one and know when he's going to do the draw.
19: Yeah, they have. They've done a good job. That's a lot of times, that's one of the things we do well. We empty the backfield, but the majority of the time when we do that, it ends up being a quarterback sneak because Luke runs the ball so well. They did a good job covering it there.
11: Second and 10, Davis keeps it again on the draw after a fake to Cole Anders. Once again, he gets a little more out of this one, but not very much. We'll give him 2 yards, and it's going to be third down and 8.
19: Well, I think Bandera's finally decided they're going to load the box a little bit more. They're going to put some guys in there, and they're going to stop the run. The exciting thing for that means it's going to open up a lot of areas in the passing game.
11: That's exactly where I was thinking. So trips out to the left for Davis. He's got Landers in the backfield along with him, and here comes the snap. And Davis back to pass, looking. He can't find anything, but he found some room. Little dance step, and he pushes forward. Not enough for the first down, but he makes something out of nothing.
19: No, they just mentioned it's going to open up things in the passing game. Now that's a challenge when it's third and long, though. They know we're probably going to have to throw the ball. Luke did a good job of getting out of the pocket. He had great protection, just nobody open, and just comes up a little short on the third down.
11: So this should be a punting situation for the Jackets, but I can't tell if they're bringing in the punt unit or not. They're setting up a punt unit. But Cole Landers doesn't typically set up at a traditional punt. I smell something here, Todd.
19: Well, you may be right. I got a feeling at this time in the game he's going to go ahead and punt it, though.
11: Probably so. An unusual punt setup for Lando. Now, here comes Landers. Landers, he keeps it. Just enough, I think. I don't know.
19: I think he's going to be a little short. You called it a little something different, trickery, and thought it was going to be there, but he's going to come up just short of it. Turnover right on the 50.
11: Well, and, you know, not a terrible idea. You know, sometimes you think, well, you want to at least be in their territory before you try something like that. But, you know, man, it's close. I'm really surprised. Again, another yard, it'd have been first down, but it's not, so the Bulldogs will take it over right at midfield. The 9:13 left in the second period. Jackets lead 13-10.
19: Well, I think it shows the respect our coaches have for their offense, that they know that they can move the ball, and so we want to be the aggressor and we want to go after it, and our defense has to answer.
11: And handoff to the first man through, and he breaks through for, we'll call it about six, and that's a new ball carrier, David Gutierrez, for the Bulldogs. Actually, it's Carter Hanks. I thought it was number three, but it's Carter Hanks. And Hanks looks like he might have gotten enough for the first down, waiting on the marker. No, it'll be third down and one. They're now in Lano territory at the Lano 41-yard line. Third down, 1 yard to go. Quick setup. They're going to quick. A quick run. I bet it's going to go to Hanks again. Sure enough, it goes. No, it's a quick pass over the middle and intercepted by Lano. A couple of players went down, but they tripped on their own feet. So that is an interception for
19: Emerson
11: the Jackets.
19: Emerson Poole on the interception right there. That's impressive that we stayed. That

0: One of the things that has bit us a little bit is when we think it's a running play, they ran two great plays right there, third and short. They pull it and try to go for the deep pass, but we stayed in protection right there. We had multiple guys in position, and Emerson Poole does a great job of breaking behind and making the interception. That's a big stop right there.
1: Big time play. That's a second turnover of the game, one for each team. As far as true turnovers, Bandera has turned over the ball. Both teams have turned it over on downs as well. So Lano on the offense now. They're starting in a bit of a hole, but hey, at least they've got the ball. They're going to start on their own 11-yard line. 8:32 left in the first half. Davis, quick pass out to the flat. He's got Lynch. Lynch has got very little room to go. In fact, I think he actually lost a yard.
0: Yeah, Bandera did a good job of reading that play right off the bat. When Luke turned and looked at Cash, they came up downhill. It'll be interesting to see later in the game. They were so aggressive coming downhill to stop that short pass if that opens something up deep down the field.
1: So second down, I guess they're going to give him a yard. We'll call it nine. One thing about we're not in a normal press box, so they don't have it for vision, and there's a rail right in my field of view. Here we go. Davis, he's going to roll out to the left. Finds a man. No, it's intercepted. That may be a pick six. No. Intercepted, jumped the route, did the Bandera young man, and that's going to hurt.
0: Yeah, he did a good job of just jumping. You said it correctly. Looked like we were open, looked like it was going to be a good gain for a first down, and he just stepped right in front, made a good break on the ball. Luckily, we got a hand on him to keep him from making it a pick six. Defense is going to have to answer.
1: Second turnover by the Jackets, one fumble and now one interception. And so Bandera takes over. They're going to be on the Lano 9, first and 10. They trail by three. They got a chance to go ahead here. But the Jacket defense is going to talk about another strategy like stopping them. So here we go. Parks. He's got Hanks alongside of him, and he's got two on the right and one on the left. Handoff. You know, Parks keeps it. And, boy, he really sold the handoff, and Lano bit. And he went counter to the handoff, and that's going to be a 9-yard touchdown run by Dalton Parks.
0: No, you called it exactly right, and that's one of the things that I know Coach Green's talked about a lot is each man has to play his position. And right there, so far tonight we've done that very well, but right there we bit on the fake, and it just opened up the QB sneak right off left guard.
1: So extra point critical here because only a 3-point lead by the Bulldogs. If they make this, and then Lano's got to get a touchdown to get ahead and or get back up on it, and it is made. So your new score here from Bulldog Stadium in Bandera, the Bandera Bulldogs 17, Lano 13. 7:43 left in the first half. We're back after this timeout.
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1: By Avilas, and boy, he does a nice job. Finds some room. He's still alive. He gets it out to the 36-yard line, but my eye caught the flag. It's probably going to be a illegal block, and it'll go way back for the Jackets.
0: Yeah, he did a great job of picking through that and was going to make a really nice run, but flags came from just about everywhere, and typically on a kickoff like that, it's going to be against us. So,
1: and it likely won't be from the end of the run. It'll be from the spot of the foul, so that's going to put Lano deep in a hole. They trail 17-13, 7:35 left in the first half.
0: You know, we've had some good momentum. We've done a lot of great things. Maybe I jinxed it. I said the two things that have hurt us earlier, I mentioned it, is penalties and turnovers. And since then, that's what's been happening.
1: Well, key mistakes, right? It's not lack of effort. It's not lack of execution. It's making mistakes. which are killing the effort and the execution. So here we go. Lano, not as bad as I thought. They're going to start from their own 20-yard line. Luke Davis will take the snap. He's got three wide receivers to the right, and he's got Landers in the backfield with him. And Luke keeps it. He goes around the outside. He's got some room, a little bit of green, and a nice pickup by Luke as he gets six.
0: Yeah, we've talked about it before. You know, he's not very big, but he runs hard. He's got quick feet. He can make that first guy miss. That was a great run for 8 to 9 yards.
1: We'll give him eight. I said it was six, but we'll give him eight. So second down and two for Lano. He's got trips to the left this time. He takes a snap, hands it off to Landers. Landers trying to pick a spot. That might have been Ray. Looked more like the way Ray attacks the line. I'll see when he gets up.
0: No, I think you're right. I think it was Landers. Hard-fought run, get the first down right there and move the sticks.
1: He's usually a little pickier, but I think he figured, I just got to get a first down here. Let me just die for it, and he did. So first down for the Jackets. They're on their own 30-yard line. They trail by four here in the second period.
0: It's interesting you mentioned Ray because they actually got him at the tight end position right now, so they got both of them in.
1: Two to the left, one to the right for Luke. He back to pass. Going to cut across his – oh, no. Cutting across was Cash Lynch. Out and out of his hands, bounced up, almost intercepted by Bandera.
0: Yeah, that was a well-thrown ball by Luke. Cash had a beat on it. Bandera did a great job at stepping in there and breaking it up. And we were fortunate right there because the ball went up in there and they had two or three guys around it.
1: And apologizing to the folks at home, I still got my color hat and I go, ooh, ooh, ooh, and I need to talk about the play. Here we go. Speaking of which, handoff now is going to go to Ray. He's got to the outside and still tough running. Nice job by Ray. He breaks the tackle, gets it down to the 38-yard line. They're going to wave him on for the first down. I believe they are. Great effort by Isaac Ray.
0: No, you're spot on with the effort right there. He should have been stopped for no gain. He ends up getting the full 10, gets the first down. There is a penalty on the play, though, and I think they're going to get a personal foul, it looks like.
1: Oh, but it's after the play, so the first down counts. Yep. But, you know, giving up 15 yards is no good. We don't want to get chippy here. There's no reason to. I didn't realize they could mark off 20 yards. I'm kidding. I think it was 15. It just looks like 20.
0: Well, I may have missed it. I thought he looked like he called personal foul. It may have been holding because they moved the chains back.
1: And it's still second down. So, yeah, that was – I thought it was going to be after the play like you did. But, no, that's going to be a hold. That calls that gutty run by Ray back. And now Lano's got second down. We'll call it 17 from their own 22-yard line. Davis takes the snap out to the flats.
0: That's Cash
1: Lynch, thank you.
0: With the reception. And even better than that was King, who got moved up playing the slot position for us, made a great block to let Cash get past that and pick up about 10 right there.
1: Yeah, for some reason, I just lost the number. I couldn't see it. Thank you, Cash Lynch. And didn't get the first down, but made a much more makeable third and eight.
0: Yeah, on second long like that, you got to get some good positive yards and have a chance. And Cash did exactly that right there.
1: So, big play for the Jackets. Third down, seven to go. And Luke pitches it out. That's going to be Cole Landers. Cole Landers finds the outside, enough for a first down, and I think then some. Depends on where they call him out of bounds, but I think that's definitely a first down. Lano stays alive with this one.
0: Yeah, that's a big play in the ball game right there after the penalty. We get the great reception to Cash, get us in manageable, and then a little bit of an option play where Luke pitches out to Landers, and he gets the first down.
1: So Lano working through it. They got the ball on their own 41-yard line, first and 10, 5:21 left in the first half. Luke Davis to Landers. No, that's Ray. Ray just pounds it to the line. We'll give him six on that one. And Ray's having a good night.
0: No, you're right, and that's where he is so good at. Landers runs hard as well, but he's a little more shifty, and Ray will come straight at you, and you better be ready for it.
1: So, second down, five to go. Lando's got the ball on their own 46. We got two to the left for Davis and one to the right. And somebody back way deep and a reverse. Here comes the Jackets, and he's got some room. He's down at the 30, 20, and that's Ray. Big-time reverse play. Nobody in the territory. Isaac Ray said, I got room. Watch me go. He gets it all the way down to the Bandera 20-yard line. We're going to call that 40 yards on that carry. Big time burst by Isaac Wright.
0: Yeah, there was nobody there.

0: Davis. Landers alongside of him. Looking to pass. Going across. And he's found it. That's Cash Lynch. Cash Lynch keeps his feet. Nice job of after the catch. Just finding something. There wasn't much there, but he made something out of nothing. Of course he did. It's Cash Lynch.
1: Yeah, you're exactly right. That was a quick hitter. Just swung it out to the right to Cash. Would have been probably a 2 or 3 yard gain maybe. And he beats this guy, keeps his feet, gets downfield, makes it 2nd and 5 right here.
0: 2nd and 5 for the Jackets. They are on the Bulldog 13-yard line. They trail by 4. Handoff is to Landers. Landers finds a spot. He's down to the 5, down to the 2. We'll call it the 2-yard line. Nice burst by Landers. 1st and goal for the Jackets at about the 2-yard line.
1: Another really hard run. Offensive line doing their job, opening up a big hole. Then he takes on the linebackers and beats them and gets all the way down to the 2.
0: Yeah, we'll call that. We'll call it on the 3. So. 1st down, Landers alongside Davis. Davis, he's going to run all the way. He's got a spot. Doesn't squeeze in yet, but after double, triple effort, a spin, and a tuck shoulder, he finally puts it in. Touchdown for the Jackets.
1: Yeah, that's a great call right there. He was met at the line of scrimmage. Looked like he was going to come up just short. He kept his feet moving, kept his balance. He fought off one tackle, hit another, spun off of him, and falls into the end zone. Great run.
0: Yeah, good effort, and that's that 2nd, 3rd, 4th effort that we often see from Luke Davis. So Rob Wilson brought you that scoring drive, capped off by a 3-yard burst or run by Davis. Your touchdown was brought to you by Heritage Housing. That's heritagehousing.net, and the extra point is up, and it's good. So thank you, Landmasters Real Estate, for that extra point. 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We'll be back in a moment.
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0: Jackets getting set to take the kick. They lead, I've said 19, it's 20. It is 20-17, so I didn't see that extra point go up. So Lana with a 3-point lead, 3:23 left, and they're about to kick to an awaiting Bulldog team. Kick is back quite deep, and I thought he showed fair catch. They said he didn't, so he's running with the football. And Lando does a nice job of corralling him. We'll give him about 20 yards. But his hand was up near, Todd. I saw your hand up go, too. I can't believe they didn't call that a fair catch.
1: Well, I tell you, I know it's high school football, and we keep it clean, and we don't want to beat up on the referees, but that was absolutely a fair catch call right there.
0: It may have been inadvertent. He may not have intended to, but you know what? You can't put your arm in the air like that.
1: No, you absolutely
0: because your
1: cannot.
0: Defenders are going to stop.
1: Yep, that these guys do a great job week in and week out, the men in stripes out there. But that one right there, that was a fair catch call.
0: And look, they're human. And that one, you know, he probably thought, well, he didn't mean it. Well, it doesn't really matter what he means if he does it. So, you know, hey, whatever. You know, Lano, looks like Bandera's going to start. Still not great field position, but not bad. They'll take it on their own 27-yard line. They trail by 3 with 3:18 left in the first half. Parks takes a snap, hands it back to Hanks. Hanks is starting to get a little bit of momentum going. Not a lot, though. I thought he was going to get more than that. We're going to give him 2 on the carry.
1: Yeah, we talked earlier. The defensive line's done such a great job. The one thing, though, we don't have a whole lot of depth. And so they get a little bit tired. We need a big stop right here. We need to get into halftime with the lead. Get a little rest. That's
0: absolutely
1: right.
0: So 2nd down and 8. And everybody's looking for signals from the sideline. Okay, Parks with Hanks next to him, and he's got 3 wide receivers to the left, and he's kind of alone. Here comes the pass, and he's throwing out to the right. Coverage is there for Lana, almost intercepted. Wow, that was outstanding coverage, and that was Emerson Poole.
1: That's Emerson Poole. He has done a great job all season. He has usually got his man locked down, and if anything, it looked like that pass right there was for him. He was in perfect position, great coverage.
0: That's exactly what a coverage you want to do is be in the position.

0: position. Even if you don't get the ball, if you're in position, you can get offensive pass interference, or you can get the darn football. But either way, you're going to break it up. So third down and 8, 2:36 left. Jackets would like to get it back with some time on the clock. Man in motion, and it's going to be a keeper by Parks. He may pitch it. He doesn't, and I think he's a little shy of the first down, but they may think about it on fourth and one.
1: This will be a big call in the game for them with a little under 2.5 minutes. They're actually, somebody's calling timeout.
0: Yeah, I don't know if we're calling it. Yeah, I'm sure it's Bandera to go, hey, let's think about this one, folks.
1: It's going to be fourth. Actually, it's longer than I thought. It's going to be fourth and four. And I would think they're going to punt it. I mean, still being a close game, you would think they'd punt it. But earlier, you know, we saw Lano go for it. So,
0: well, I look at it this way. There's too much time. And if we were last 2 minutes of a game and you trail, that's different. I think, yeah, you want to get something in before halftime. I totally respect that. But, boy, you cough it up to Lano, you can almost guarantee they're going to score at this point. Getting that short of a field and the way they're moving the football.
1: No, you're right. The only thing I'd add is I think Bandera knows that we're able to move it. It doesn't matter if it's 80 yards or 30 yards. And they can also move it, too. And so if they go for it here, it really wouldn't surprise me, because they're going to want to keep the foot on the accelerator and be in control of things versus giving us the ball.
0: Yep. That's a good thought. I'll predict this right now. And I know I'm going out on a limb here, but Coach Green's not going to put anybody back.
1: I bet you're right on that. That's especially already having a couple of turnovers. I think that's at the core of it. He doesn't want to risk it, and no, you're probably right on that.
0: Well, it does look like they're bringing on the offense, not the punt team. Or am I wrong? Nope. Looks like the offensive set, Hanks, alongside Parks. He's got three to the left. And they're trying to draw him off. Oh, interesting. Looks like they had an offensive lineman that got thrown off instead of a defensive. That's five back. It's going to make it fourth down and 9. Now I'll bet
1: they
0: punt.
1: Yeah, they're bringing him on right now. I don't know if they were trying to draw us off or if they actually had a play called. We didn't jump for it. We didn't bite or anything. They had a guy move, and they're definitely punting now.
0: In the earlier time when they tried to go on fourth, they did that extra snap hoping. But I think it threw their guys off, and the play just didn't materialize. And that time it threw off an offensive lineman. So Lando will get the football with a little over 2 minutes left. And guess what? There is somebody deep for the Jackets, and that's Josiah Wood, I believe. And it's going to bounce around. Lando, stay away from it. Don't touch the football. Or if you're going to cover it, that's okay. But
1: I'll tell you what, stay away. That right there will not make it easier for Coach Green to put somebody back on punt coverage, because I can promise you, I could hear them up here. Every coach on the field was yelling, leave it, get away. And we go cover it up and just risk it. We get the ball, so good things. But let's see if we can go score and extend the lead right here before half.
0: I don't know if I'm displaying my sick mind or my age here, but all I could think of was the phrase from Monty Python, run away, run away. Anyway, here we go. 2:14 left in the first half. Lano's got the football. They're going to start with it on their own 36-yard line. First and 10, Davis back to pass. He's got a little bit of pressure. Oh, and he loses the football. He's got to pick it up. He's got to dump it somewhere out of bounds. Come on, Luke. He's still running. He's still going to sidelines. And now he chunks it down the field, and it's almost intercepted. Boy, what a mess.
1: That was interesting, to say the least, that initially we had a screen pass set up, and they had it covered well, so Luke decided to roll out to his right. He saw Cash Lynch over in the flat and wanted to get it. When he drew back to throw it, he just lost it. He picks it up, runs back to the left side of the field, probably covers overall 50 yards.
0: At least.
1: And I think in the grand scheme of this, there's a flag on the play. It's going to be a lineman downfield. Usually when the play extends that long, the linemen tend to get downfield a little bit.
0: Yeah, they get antsy, right? And you know, that wasn't a big issue when I played ball. That's usually, it's going to be a pass, it's going to be a run. And I know now that the option's there. This is the 2 minute timeout before halftime. Let's go ahead and take a 30 second timeout. We'll come back and talk old stories about old linemen when we come back.
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0: Okay, so here's the setup. 2 minutes left in the first half. Lano's got the ball. They're up 20-17. It's now first and 15 after the illegal receiver downfield. The ball will be on about the 30-yard line for the Jackets. You know, we didn't have to worry about it. We was pass or run, and we didn't go downfield because we knew it was a pass. Now with a run pass option, the linemen have to keep an eye out for him. And I used to talk to Colton a lot about it when he was playing ball, and he said, "Dad, that's the hardest thing because you got to feel that the quarterback's going to run and get down there and help, or you're not protecting him." So it's a tough call for the linemen. All right, here we go. Luke Davis taking the snap. He's got two wide receivers to the right. He's dropping back. He's got Cash Lynch out in the flats. Cash gets it, still on his feet. Nice move by Cash. We're going to give him almost, he gets back anyway. Gets back to 5 yards of loss on the penalty, and then quite a bit. We're going to call it second down now at about two, and we have a young man in a gray uniform for Bandera coming up a little gingerly. He's going to come up quickly. We won't go to timeout. He's up. He's just limping a little bit. I think he got stepped on funny.
1: That was a bubble screen we ran right there where it's a screen pass, but on the outside to a wide receiver that's then cutting back over the middle of the field. It's amazing, that play. I've watched it on all levels, and it's got to be a little bit scary for the receiver because you're running straight back into the teeth of the defense.
0: Right.
1: But Cash did such a great job of avoiding those tacklers and getting and making a really positive play.
0: All right, second and two now for the Jackets on their own 44-yard line. They got a minute 44 left to try to get some more points here before halftime. Here we go, Luke Davis taking the snap. Hand off to Landers. Landers stutters at the line, but then finds a spot, goes forward. Gutty run by Cole Landers. First down for Lano.
1: Yeah, did a great job of just following his blocks right there. As we talked about, the offensive line has been dominating. They're getting some great push. He looked like he wanted to bounce it outside, but he decided to just stay behind his big guys and a good hard-fought run.
0: All right. First and 10 for Lano, right at midfield. Luke Davis, he's got two, now three, to the right in motion. He's going to tuck and run on the draw. He's got some room. He stutters at the line, picks up, gets to level two, to level three, almost enough for a first down. Good run by Luke Davis.
1: Yeah, another great run. The classic where we empty the backfield. He pump fakes, and then he takes off downfield. It's amazing when you watch that play develop, the linemen getting downfield, and they had a good 5-6 yard push before anybody even got close to Luke.
0: All right. Well, I'm not sure what the yard markers are doing, but they say it's first down, 10 to go, but the yard markers are not in the right position. We're going to call it first down anyway. Actually, the officials are kind of talking about it. What happened? Okay, move the chains, fellas. There you go. That helps us silly broadcasters know what's going on.
1: Yeah, I thought they were going to measure it for a minute. It was right at the sticks, but they decided to just go ahead and move the chains.
0: All right, Lano now in Bandera territory. They got a minute 10 to try to cover 40 yards and some more points. Of course, they can get close for a field goal attempt, too.
1: Yeah, you want to score anytime you can, and maybe we go ahead and take a big shot. I'm not sure, but I expect us actually to run the ball a few more times. We can score in a hurry. We know that. We don't want to give Bandera any time on the clock. We'd like to get the touchdown and go into the half right after that.
0: And Lando's getting what could be a crucial 3 seconds added. So minute 13 now. And here we go. Luke Davis, he's got a slot left. Man in motion now going left. Davis back to pass. He's got him across the route. Cash Lynch caught it. Touchdown. Touchdown. Cash Lynch. Perfectly delivered by Luke Davis.
1: That looked like Bandera's first touchdown. I mean, that ball was put on the spot. Cash ran a great post route, drove his man upfield, cut back over to the middle of the field, and Luke put it straight on the numbers.
0: So Rob Wilson brought you about, I think it was five play, we'll call it 70-yard touchdown drive. Thank you, Rob Wilson, at robwilsonlaw.com. And here we got the extra point brought to you by Landmasters coming up. You can find them at landmasterstx.com. It's up, and it is good. And that touchdown, that big Luke Davis to Cash Lynch touchdown, Heritage Housing. You can find them online at heritagehousing.net. Let's hold it here for the break. We've had a lot of breaks here.
1: Well, I mentioned you want to score any time you get a chance. I thought we might run the ball a little bit and try to drain just a little bit of the clock. Obviously, the coaches saw a matchup they liked. They took the shot. Great pass by Luke. Great reception by Cash. We get the points on the board. There's still a minute left, and so we can't relax. We need to hold them right here and go in the halftime with this.
0: So what yard did you get on that? I had around 44 yards. Does that sound right?
1: They still have the sticks. We're right at 40, I believe.
0: Okay, 40-yard touchdown pass. And that was Davis to Lynch.
1: You know, you mentioned earlier a Bandera guy was down, and we certainly don't want to see anybody hurt either team. But the guy that was down, I believe, was number 10, which is Klein. That's going to be very interesting seeing the rest of this game.
0: He's kind of been a key target for him.
1: That's their number one receiver right there.
0: Yep. So, Lano kicking off. Bandera will have right around a minute, trailing the Jackets 27-17. Ball is up. Deep line drive kick all the way back to the end zone. And then fumbled by the receiver. He takes it anyway, pulls it forward. I probably would have downed it if I was them. However, he gets it out to the 19-yard line, and the Bulldogs will set up shop from there with a minute two to work with.
1: Yeah, that was a great kickoff. You know, so much we use kind of that little pooch kick or that little mid-level kick, and we're kicking around the 20, 25, somewhere in that zone, letting our coverage get down there. He absolutely drove that kickoff right there, kicked it all the way to the goal line. Coverage was great to hold them to the return and starting off at the 18, 19-yard line.
0: You know, is that Sapalu who's kicking those kickoffs? I know typically he doesn't kick it that deep. So I wonder, I didn't double check. I just assumed because he always does the kicks. But I noticed he's kicking them very deep tonight.
1: But you're right. I didn't double check either if it was him. If it was, he certainly showed a very strong leg. That was a hard kickoff.
0: All right. First and 10 for the Bulldogs. Two wide receivers to the left for Parks. And incomplete. Going for the sideline, but the ball was just not on target. So yeah. It'll be second and 10.
1: Yeah, you can tell they're just trying to run some out routes, trying to get the ball a little downfield, but not use up much clock. Emerson Poole right there had great coverage, even if it was on the target and he catches it, it's a short game.
0: Their numbers, that's gray, completely gray uniforms, dark blue numbers, and my old eyes are struggling, but I don't see number 10 out there. Parks, hand off to Hanks up the middle, and he's got a little bit of room. We'll give him about six on that one. Brings up third down and 4.
1: I think when you show a run like that, obviously they're ready to get to the half also. They don't want us to use some timeouts and do anything and give us any kind of chance. I got a feeling.
0: And the clock is stopped for some reason. And I really don't know why.
1: They blew the whistle, but they're not. Nobody called timeout. They're talking about it, but the clock is stopped.
0: Well, the clock should be running, folks, and I'm just saying that because – and they're getting time to make changes. I mean, it makes no sense. Why did they get a free timeout? Oh, well, they did. Here we go. Second down. Four to go. And they still haven't started the clock. And they haven't let the play happen.
1: He hasn't even set the ball. The umpire's
0: holding the
1: ball. Goodness
0: gracious. What is the deal here? And, you know, gosh, how do we get a free timeout later?
1: Yeah.
0: I don't think that's the intention, obviously. Oh, now he just waved something. I think he just charged the timeout to Bandera.
1: Yep.
0: I feel better now. I feel vindicated. Nobody cares that I do,
1: I thought he called the timeout to begin with, but they never signaled it, and they had the guys still out there on the field and just holding the play up without the clock running. So that was an interesting moment.
0: Yeah. Well, and I'm sitting here. Obviously, I have no influence here in Bandera because I'm sitting there telling them, hey, guys, do this. And they ignored me. I can't believe it. It felt like I was at home for a little while. Anyway, that don't mean home in Lano. I mean home at home. Anyway, so here's the setup. Lano leads by 10, 50 seconds left in the first half. Lano will, don't forget, Lano will start off with the ball in the second half. And Bandera trying to make something happen here before halftime is going to be facing third and four.
1: This is going to be a real interesting play call. Third and four. They got 50 seconds. Do they go ahead and try to throw a pass and risk if it's incomplete stopping the clock, or do they just go ahead and run it? We do have one timeout, so we can stop it and get if we stop them short and get the ball. But this is a big play call for Bandera right here.
0: They almost need to get a first down to keep Lano off the field. So here we go. They're on their own 25-yard line. Snap back. And Parks is going to keep it. He's got some room. He's got the first down and then some. He slides at the end of that one just to show you that he was just going for the first down. Nice effort by Parks, and he did show great feet on that one.
1: He did. We knew he could run a little bit, and he did a good job right there.
0: Back up the line right away are the Bulldogs. And out rolling out to the right is Parks looking for a receiver. He's got him on about the 40-yard line, calling an 8-yard gain. Clock is ticking. 28 seconds left. Bandera's going to hurry up. They can't spike it. It's second down. Well, they can, but they won't. Parks now handed it off to Hanks, and Hanks, oh, I don't know if it's a first down or not. 17 seconds left, and they're going to move the chains. So first and 10, 17 seconds left. They're at their own 45-yard line, and Parks spikes the ball, which stops the clock. 14 seconds left. They'll be second down and 10.
1: Yeah, Bandera did a good job right there of first of all, as you mentioned, they needed to move the chains, keep us from getting the ball back. They got some good yardage. They're not quite to midfield, but there's still enough time. If they hit a play, they maybe have a Hail Mary pass.
0: They're probably looking for a couple downhill plays or down the field plays anyway. They got 14 seconds. They might could get two of them off. You got two wide receivers to the right. Hanks alongside Parks in the backfield. He's now got two wide receivers on the left as well. And back to pass, rolling right, looking for somebody. Did they found him? Is he out of bounds? He makes the catch, I think. But I think he was out of bounds. Incomplete.
1: Yeah, he tried to run a double move right there. Emerson Poole did not bite on it, stayed with him the whole way. An incredible acrobatic. I mean, he turned his body completely around to make the catch, but he was, luckily for Lano, he was out of bounds.
0: Third and 10. Bandera on their own 43-yard line. 7 seconds left, likely the last play of the first half. Alone in the backfield is Parks. He's got three to the right, two to the left. He's going downfield probably, folks. Here we go. He takes a snap. Pressure's coming. He gets it through. Ball is thrown short. I'm not sure what they expected to accomplish with that. And I think, was it incomplete?
1: Yeah, Javier Villas on the breakup right there. I'm with you. Play like that, either you got to either push it downfield or you might as well just run the ball if you're ready to go into the half, because that play would have been stuffed for 5 yards and the clock runs out anyways.
0: And you know what? You've got less of a chance of a turnover with a run than you do a short pass like that. They didn't turn it over, but it's fourth and 10. Not that they're worried about a first down. They got to go to the end zone here. That's their only shot. 3 seconds left. And handoff is, no, it's going to be kept by Parks. He's got some room, and Lando finally converges on him. He gets 10 yards, but it doesn't matter because that's the last seconds of the first half. Lando leads 27-17. We're going to take a real quick one-minute timeout, come back and talk, and then we'll go back to the rest of the halftime show. One-minute timeout, please.
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0: Welcome back. Lano leads Bandera 27-17. 27 minutes and 34 seconds left in halftime. I know that's not the right call, but I'm so used to doing it when we're coming back with live action. Lance Center along with Todd Humphries. And Todd, I think you have – are you ready with some stats for us?
1: Yeah, you bet. I got a few stats here. Got rushing. Landers having a positive game as he always does. I got him right around 70 yards.
0: Nice.
1: Luke adding about 35 with his runs. Got Ray, who has had a big game so far, a couple of big runs. He is
0: – and a nice complete pass, too.
1: He is getting close to 100 yards.
0: Wow.
1: So not on that many carries, but he had a big run of 37, another a little over 40. Passing, I've got Cash getting really close or a little bit over 100 yards. He's been the main target for everything. I do have Ray. You mentioned it. He's got the swing pass or straight down the middle, actually, for a big gain right there. Look, it's been up and down with the turnovers, the stop fourth down plays, but at the end of the day, we got a 10-point lead right now.
0: No question. And some of the scoring that's happened here, a 44-yard touchdown pass to Ray, the aforementioned Ray. He follows it up with a 37-yard run for a touchdown. So we said how much of an impact he's making, and he most certainly is. Then there was an interception thrown, which kind of killed the drive. But Poole turned around, intercepted. That's another big play for the Jackets. Got the ball back. The next drive, Lano capped it with a 3-yard Davis run, set up by a big catch, I believe, from Cash Lynch across the middle. And then a 40-yard touchdown pass from Davis to Lynch. A perfectly thrown pass, I might add.
1: Absolutely.
0: Reminiscent of the opening play where Bandera just perfect throwing ball right across the middle, got the score.
1: You know, Bandera's put up 17 points. We talk so much about our defense needing to step up, but really at the end of the day, we've had multiple turnovers, and we gave up the one big pass you just mentioned to start. And so you take away some of the mistakes we've made with the turnovers, and you don't give up the one big play, and our defense has done a tremendous job, tremendous. And that's what we need to see tonight. We knew, we talked about it earlier, we didn't have any question whether our offense was going to be able to move the ball. They have. They got 27 points on the board, and still they've done that with some of the mistakes they've made.
0: Well, and I think you've called it out several times, and I'm going to go back and give you kudos for doing so, because the line of scrimmage has been owned by Lano, frankly, on both sides of the ball. Offensively, they're making the holes they need to meet. They're pushing the line of scrimmage 4 or 5 yards every time, and they've got that power and that drive helping the backs either pick a hole or at least get something out of nothing by running up their back. Defensively, though, wow. You know, we saw a little flash over here with Parks and his speed, but there's been no place for him to go. There's been white jerseys all around him all night.
1: No, you're exactly right. Our defensive line has been in the backfield all night. I think some of that right here where we see a little bit of Parks, it's coming late where we're in more of a prevent coverage. I don't expect to see him doing a whole lot of that the second game. He has shown some moments with his arm. We talked about the big play he pushed downfield. He's thrown some great balls on the outside as well. And so he's a threat passing that – we mentioned it earlier, number 10. We're going to have to see what happens coming out the second half. If he's out, again, we don't want to ever see anybody
0: no,
1: hurt.
0: We want to play. We're not asking.
1: We want to play their best. But if he's out, that's a big blow for Bandera because I think he's been their number one target all season, certainly tonight.
0: Well, and when you really think about it, you got to be ready for the big play because they're going to make some. A kid like Parks, he's going to make the big plays. So how do you combat that? Just keep scoring where he can have a few big plays and it won't make a difference in the ballgame. So, and I think
1: right.
0: Lano's doing that. They're effectively moving football, ending up with scores. So Jackets having, I think, a real good night. I think there's a better night to come yet. This is where 4A versus 3A could come into play because of the depth chart.
1: No, that's a great point. We saw it a little bit. We talked so much about our both lines of scrimmage that us dominating, but there was a few moments in there that the defensive line, there was some of that push against it. I think it had some to do with fatigue. They obviously probably are able to sub in a few more than we have. We got to be able to sustain that. We got to overcome it, and I think we will.
0: I think we will. We always talk about Lano being a second-half team. I think that's still going to hold true. Everybody's getting a bit of a rest. So and we're going to start with football. So I think third quarter could be key for this one for Lano. We have got more halftime to go. You're going to hear from Coach Matt Green with your senior spotlight player of the week. And then we'll come back and talk a little bit more about what's going on in the world of Atlanta football. So we'll be back. The next voice you'll hear will be myself and Coach Green with your Senior Spotlight Player of the Week.
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0: We are back. It's halftime, and this is everybody's favorite part of halftime. It's the Senior Spotlight. Coach Green, who do you have for us this week?
15: Well, I'll tell you, it's fun to talk about kids. I'm glad our listeners are enjoying it. Tonight is another senior, obviously, in the Senior Spotlight. Number 11, he's an outside linebacker for us, and he's on a lot of special teams. His name is Denicio Estrada. And Denicio plays outside linebacker, and for those of you that have been to the game, maybe you're listening live, you've seen Denicio. He is not a real big young man. In fact, he is a very undersized outside linebacker. Denicio probably stands 5'7". I'm going to guess 140 pounds soaking wet. And then I tell you all that for a very good reason, because I'm just going to brag on this young man. He plays like he's about 6 foot tall, 200 pounds. And this young man has a lot of fight in him. He is tough. He is a competitor. And he is the kid that I promise you coaches look at him on film and they go, you know what we need to do? We need to go right at this kid because he is undersized and we can attack him and cause problems for the Lano defense. And I would tell you that if I was watching him on film, I would probably say the same thing. But as you watch more film on Denicio, and if you know Denicio, like our coaching staff knows, that's not a wise decision because Denicio is a classic overachiever. He is the kid that every coach in the state of Texas wants on their football team. You will have kids on your team in 3A football across this state that are undersized. They may lack the speed, whatever it may be, but these classic overachievers are what you build a program on. You find these kids, and we have been covered up with them over the years, of kids that don't meet the criteria by the eyeball test is what I call it. They fail the eyeball test, but I'm telling you, they pass the heart test. And they just come out and all they do is play their tail off. They overachieve. They make your team better. And they really, Denicio specifically brings so much energy. He is a young man that is full of energy. If I didn't know better, I'd think he drinks energy drinks all day long. I hope he doesn't for Denicio's well-being, but he plays like it. And I can just tell you right now that we are so proud of him. He is a kid coming out of two-a-days that we had hoped was going to be that overachiever and be able to overcome some of the size limitations that he has. And he's done that. Talking to you about Denicio as a person. You know, again, our fans don't always get to know these kids like we do. Denicio is a super fun kid to be around. Now, he's a talker. He'll talk your ear off. He always has something not smart aleck to say, but he likes to cut up. He likes to joke. And he's just a joy to be around at practice. Always brings a positive attitude. You don't see him as a kid that comes to practice with his head down or fatigued. He's always looking forward to being around his teammates and his coaches. And he loves the game of football. And I'm just telling you right now, again, fans, These are the type of kids you want to build your program around. And, you know, people, again, probably don't know a lot about him. I hope I've educated you a little bit on Denisio, but you won't find a finer young man. Again, he represents our program with so much pride, so much energy, and just a well-behaved young man. I mean, just a yes, sir, no, ma'am type of a kiddo. And you would just, if somebody was on the side of the road and needed help, Denisio Estrada is the kid that's going to pull over, and he's going to be the first one to ask, how can I help you? What can I do? And I'm just so proud of him. I'm so proud that he's in our program and that I get to talk about him.
16: Outstanding. And Coach, you know, it's always good to hear your take because you get to know these kids.
15: I do.
16: Not just on the field, but in the classroom and in the community.
15: You bet.
16: And when a kid like Denisio's out there who plays big, not just on the field, but he plays big in life as well. That's just so impressive. And it's a testament, not just to Denisio, but also the guidance he's getting from Lionel football program. And as a fan and a longtime participant in it, I can't thank you enough. So,
15: well, I appreciate it. And I want to tell you right now that I hope that our fans, I hope that everybody listening and watching understands that while we want to win every game and we're coaching them hard and our kids are battling to do that, there is also this huge part of high school football called let's make better men. Let's create great husbands one day and fathers one day. And Denisio Estrada will be one of those guys that will go make the world better. And he will just be a fantastic husband and father. And so anyway, we have a lot of those kids and I enjoy talking about them.
17: So there you have it. Your senior spotlight player of the week, Denisio Estrada, will be back with the second half right after this.
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0: You know, the drawback to knowing who the senior spotlight player of the week is going to be, and by the way, I'm sure you just got that, Denisio Estrada, he just had a big play in the first half, a heroic play, I think is even what we called it, and I knew, but I couldn't see it then because it hadn't been announced yet.
1: He did make a good play. That was good for him on a big night where he gets some accolades called out by coach and stuff. And so making a big play, that was critical.
0: Yeah, and we talked about during that, we're talking to coach, how he plays big. You know, he's not a big young man, but he plays big both on and off the field. And speaking of playing big, Lano leads this one 27-17. In case you haven't guessed, we're at halftime. That's why we're not screaming about yard markers and such. Lance Center along with Todd Humphreys. And Todd, they're in the locker room. What do you think Coach Green is saying right now?
1: I think there's no doubt about it. He's super proud of their effort. We've made the plays we've needed to, but he's going to call them out on the mistakes, on
0: Agreed.
1: The penalties and the turnovers. And if we clean that up, we got a really good chance. I think we got a really good chance regardless. We look in control of things. We gave up the one big play. But if we play a clean second half, we are going to be extremely hard to stop.
0: I agree. I think that is spot on, sir. I you know, He's got to be proud of everything except three plays, probably, maybe four.
1: Yep.
0: And that would even include penalties and untimely penalties at that. So, you know, when you think about the way he approached Lago Vista and his analysis of the game against Lago was very different from mine. I was more disappointed than he was, okay? Obviously, he's much smarter about the game of football than I am, so I will defer to him. But thinking through that, I've been sorting that out here, and I think that's exactly right. They're playing excellent football against a really good ball club, and take a couple mistakes away, and it would be flawless.
1: Yeah, no, you're spot on with that. And I think he knew and he realized that ultimately Lago, you know, they had some skill guys. They posed a big challenge for us. We've had our struggles on defense, and so we had our challenge in that. I think he talked about it. He was more disappointed in the Blanco game. Because I think if we play them week in and week out, we're going to win the vast majority of them. I think we were a better team. I think we're a better team tonight, but we have to play clean like we just talked about.
0: And we got. And I think the tail of the tape in the second half is going to be a depth chart. We got to stay healthy, no injuries, okay? But two, we got to find, you know, the next level guy is going to have to find in it to fill in to give the first level guy. There's a number of positions here that we're talking about. Give that first level guy an opportunity to get a rest that they desperately need. And something else Coach talks about, when you got kids going both ways, the opportunity to be coached. You know, if they're always on the field, you can't pull them aside and say, hey, I've noticed this, you're doing this, you need to be doing that.
1: No, that's a great point. You watch all the time when the defense is on the field, Coach Preem's got his offense over here. When the offense is on the field, Coach McLeod's got his defense, and they're talking their scheme. What did you see? What went on? What do we need to change? How do we adjust? Spot on to your point is when the kid's going both ways, he's going to get it a little bit. They're going to talk to him in spurts, but he's not getting that true coaching that they can do in game.
0: Right, yep. That one-on-one that they really kind of need and desire. Listen, we're going to take another brief timeout. When we come back, we'll talk a little bit about college football this weekend. There's a big game that's going on, and we'll talk about that one. So let's take about a two-minute timeout, and we'll be back. Lano leads 27-17. We're at halftime.
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0: We are back where it's halftime. We're in Bandera. And so are the Llano Yellow Jackets, and they lead the Bulldogs 27-17. Talking a little bit about college football, I say this every week. I don't want to spend a lot of time with college. They got their own press, but our fans, we've got three basic fan groups, right? We got the Aggies, the Longhorns, and the Red Raiders. So let's talk about the Aggies first. Dropping one to Kentucky last week. I know there's some disappointed Aggies out there.
1: Well, I tell you, it's I think anybody that knows me, I'm a graduate of UT, so of the University of Texas, as I like to say. Sorry if that offends anybody. So it didn't hurt my feelings too bad, but I love to give my friends a hard time about it. I know that was a tough one for them to swallow. I know there was a lot of disappointment from their fan base.
0: Yep. But look, they got a tough hill this week. The A&M dropped to number 23, and they faced number 10 LSU. Is that an evening game?
1: That's an evening game, and you got to expect. I mean, Lane Kiffin, after coming off the big loss to Ole Miss, he is going to want retribution for that.
0: No doubt.
1: And that's going to be a big time game right
0: there. Yeah, he's going to be in a bad mood.
1: He's going to be in a bad mood.
0: Is one way to put it. No doubt about it. So A&M's got the. But you know what? Also, is A&M capable? Absolutely. And what a big turnaround it would be for the Aggies to drop one to Kentucky, but turn around and take one over LSU.
1: You know, it's one of those things that you wonder that whether they're looking a little bit down the road, knowing that this week, this big game against LSU, and thinking they're just going to go out and beat Kentucky. And I'm sure, you know, I know all schools do it. They're planning for that week. You know, let's not say they're taking Kentucky lightly,
0: nope.
1: But they're probably also doing some planning and practice
0: thinking
1: during that week
0: yeah.
1: And thinking
0: Absolutely.
1: About LSU. And it doesn't take much. I mean, at the college level, there you can be playing, you know, whoever, and there is skill all over the field.
0: No doubt.
1: And all you got to do is take your eyes down for just a minute, and it turns south in a hurry.
0: Well, we won't do an entire discussion about the transfer portal, but that's one reason you got so much more parity out there than you used to have, in my humble opinion. Now, it's got its drawbacks. We won't go into that. But anyway, speaking of transfer portal, UT picked up some quality young men this year. They're ranked number one, and they're going to be facing the number 14 Volunteers from Tennessee.
1: They are. It's an early game, 11 o'clock kickoff.
0: I know. And by the way, I have a granddaughter's volleyball game that particular time. So, listen, it actually works in my favor. I'll miss a little bit because of the game. But I get to listen to Craig Way all the way home, and I just listen to him as watch it myself.
1: I agree. He does an amazing job. You talked about the transfer portal. Hollywood Smothers, I mean, they got several guys in, and they have made a difference immediately. They're looking really good, but on the road at Tennessee, that's going to be a big-time matchup.
0: No doubt, and that's going to be one that I think a lot of people are going to be watching across the country. It's probably – maybe not the marquee matchup, but it's certainly one to be watched.
1: Well, I tell you, the two big games tomorrow, obviously, are the two we just talked about.
0: Yep.
1: LSU and A&M and Texas and Tennessee, that's about as big of matchups as you can get. And SEC games, they're meaningful, they're hard fought, and it's going to be two really good games tomorrow.
0: No doubt, and I'm embarrassed to say I'm not sure who Tech is playing tomorrow. I think you were looking at that.
1: Yep. I found them. Tech has moved up their ranked number 11. They're playing an 11 o'clock game also. They're playing Sam Houston. So, you know, again, not that you take anybody lightly, but you would expect Tech to be able to take care of business tomorrow.
0: You bet. And listen, you never can tell. If you'd have said Houston instead of Sam Houston, it could be a barn burner. But I do believe that you got to give Tech the advantage here. The problem with a game like that right now is you're not going to move up in the ranks much.
1: Yeah.
0: Okay. It's not going to help you no matter what the score, unless you lose one, they'll go down. But they're not going to drop that one. But the Red Raiders are having a good season. There's no doubt about it.
1: They absolutely are. And these are the kind of games you want to see them go out and be hot early, take control of things. And then those are opportunities where you can get some of the younger, some of the other guys in, some of the backups, and they can get some quality experience in case a guy goes down. It's games like these that you got to have to develop those guys. You can practice all day long, but the game speed is so much different.
0: Yep.
1: You got to be able to get those guys in the game, and you don't want to struggle early and drag it out. And even if you win, but you win late or whatever, you want to step on them early and get those secondary guys in.
0: No question. Now, speaking of getting in, the two teams have come back out on the field. They're getting stretched out. We're going to take a timeout, stretch our vocal cords out, and be ready to bring you the second half right after this.
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0: We are back. We're getting set for the second half kick. I am Lance Center, along with me, Todd Humphreys. Shelly Humphreys along with us as well, keeping stats. I've got Jackie Center playing Goma up here. She's not really helping with the broadcast much, but she's helping with grandkids. That's kind of her specialty anyway. And White Vault, of course, keeping it all together at the control board. So, family affair. That's kind of nice.
1: It is. It's very nice. I got the wife, like you said, doing stats, and Jackie's got the hardest job of all of us, keeping these grandkids
0: well,
1: in shape.
0: Well, yeah, you can tell the big giant grin on her face that she's hating every minute of it. So, Eleanor Center and Charlotte Center, my grandkids in here. Catherine Center up here as well. So lots of centers and lots of Humphreys all over the place. So Llano leads 27-17, and the Bands are just coming off the field. I think Llano's going to start with the football. They just got to hit it hard, and they got to hit it quick. They just got to come out hot.
1: Yep. I think that's spot on. We want to take control of this game. I mean, a 10-point lead's nice. But if we can go down and score and get some separation, Bandera is going to have to start really pushing the ball more. That's going to open up opportunities for us to make interceptions, make some game-changing plays. It all starts with us on offense right here, and let's see if we can go down and score.
0: Well, and again, you know, we've talked about depth, and, you know, Bandera's got more players, accordingly, theoretically, more depth. That's where the fourth quarter is going to matter. So if Llano comes out hot, can get have a nice third quarter, touchdown or two or 10 if they want. I'll let them have all 10. But they come out, extend this lead by 3, maybe even 4 scores, then I don't think the depth chart's going to matter just quite that much.
1: No, that's a great point. That we've talked about the defensive line being so dominant. I don't think Bandera, I mean, if we don't score and they come down and it's a tight ball game, they're still going to try to run the ball some. They got to keep it a little bit even. But if we can get up on them and they're going to have to push the ball down the field, and we know that, that's just going to set up some good opportunities for us.
0: And look, they've been able to get to Parks quite a bit, and not – you know, all the time, but they're getting to him, and I need to continue that because I think that's got him a little off his game. He's had a couple of real nice pitch and catches, but I don't think this is even an average game for him yet. I think the defense line has just had him where they've taken his feet out of the equation for the most part.
1: Yeah, no, you're spot on with that. Not only have they put pressure on him, but they've done a good job of keeping it within their rushing lanes, and so they're not letting him get outside. They're not letting him create. They're not letting him give the receivers more time to get open. And so it's been a great push, just straight uphill, keeping their lanes and going after him.
0: All right, so here we go. Llano will be heading to the north. I was going to say back towards Kerrville, but not really. It's, anyway, feels like Kerrville ought to be north, but I don't think they really are. It doesn't matter. They're going to be heading north. That is right to left as you're looking at the radio. Here comes the kick from Bandera, and it's going to be pretty deep. And it's going to be fair caught by Lynch. So Llano will set up shop, first and 10 on their own 25-yard line.
1: No, that was a smart play by Cash to go ahead and fair catch that. They hit a hole kind of on our side, on the visitor's side, deep about the 10-yard line. Cash was up a little bit, and he was running backwards to catch that, so he would have had no momentum coming forward, so he did a very smart call, fair catch in that.
0: All right. As we mentioned, Llano wants to come out hot if they can. And it looks like Cole Landers will be in the backfield along with Luke Davis, of course, your quarterback. Two wide receivers right, one to the left. Davis takes the snap, and it's a quick pitch across to Isaac Ray. He was upended after about a 20, we'll call it an 18-yard run, and Ray's coming up a little lame, but probably just a stinger, probably not just an injury, but we'll call that one. Big run. It was a little pitch to the inside as Ray crossed in front. of Luke.
1: They've been using him at that slot and moving him into tight end position a little bit, and they run the play going away and then just pitch it to him coming back across.
0: Okay, trips right for Davis. Here's the snap. It's a pitch out, and that's going to Landers. Landers trying to find some room, and he can't. He kind of – well, the ball pops out. Oh, they're calling it live. The whistle hasn't blown. That could be a fumble. We'll see what the officials say.
1: Well, we had some good momentum going. They did not blow the whistle. That's definitely going to be a turnover. We get the big run to start off. Cole had a nice run right there, but ended up putting the ball on the turf. Not only did he put it on the turf, but they get a good run back on it to the 22-yard, 23-yard line.
0: Scoop and run for about 20 yards. So now Bandera in outstanding position. They do trail by 10, but they're threatening, and they haven't even picked up the football yet. So Orlando defense is going to have to get tough here in the early going.
1: Yeah, that's not what we wanted. We talked about putting the foot on the gas, and we need to see if we could go down and score. Instead, we turn it over right here. Our defense needs to bow up, make a big stop.
0: All right, Dalton Barks. He's got Hanks alongside him in the backfield. He's got a receiver in motion. Hand off his first man through, and that's Hanks. A little bit of power here, whole scrum. And along with the scrum, picks up about 7 yards. Tough run.
1: You know, we did a good job getting to him, but we didn't get to his feet, couldn't get him down, and then the line just started pushing and just kind of moved him forward. I think we'd have stopped him for 2 or 3, but he ends up getting 7 on it.
0: All right, second down, 3 to go. They're on the Lano 21-yard line after the big scoop and run after the fumble by Lano. Parks back to pass, got a man out in the flats, and boy, he just threw it way behind him. They weren't communicating on that one.
1: Yeah, that's a good call. That's just miscommunication. The receiver ran a go route. I think Parks was expecting him to run a stop route. He threw it quick, expecting him to come back, and the receiver was just on a go route the whole way.
0: All right, incomplete pass brings up 3rd and 3 for the Bulldogs. Parks, hand off to Hanks. Hanks nowhere. He gets back to the line of scrimmage, maybe.
1: You're exactly right, maybe. I mean, we just stuffed him right at the point of attack. That's going to bring up a big fourth and 2 right now.
0: I don't know if they're in field goal range or if they think they're in field goal range. I don't know, but they're not showing any kind of field goal set right now.
1: I would expect this early in the game. They know that our ability to score and everything, and they know field goals aren't going to win it. So they got to go after this one.
0: Nice analysis there. I agree. But, you know, Lano has stopped them big on some fourth down plays. We'll see if they can do it here. 4th down, 2 yards to go. Bandera threatening. He's got, Parks has got trips out to the left. Man in motion. And the whistle blows. That's liable to be a false start. That's going to make it 4th and 8. Boy, deja vu. They did that in the first half as well.
1: We will take it all day. That was a big 4th and 2 fixing to happen. 4th and 8 now. They still don't look like they're bringing out the field goal. I think they know that they're going to have to put up 6s on the board.
0: Well, and now, I mean, that would be essentially, what, a 35 pushing 40-yard kick. And they may not have a kicker that can do that. I don't know. Changing personnel, Lynch coming in. All right, here we go. Broad receiver on each side, slot and tight end to one side, and boy, I think that's going to be timeout by coach.
1: Yep.
0: It was timeout. So we'll take that timeout too. 9:28 left in the third period. Lano leads 27-17. We'll be back.
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0: Fourth down and eight for the Bulldogs. Big stop needed by the Jackets here as they threaten on the 18-yard line. On the rollout is Parks, and he's got a little bit of room. He runs, and I think he it's going to be close. I think he might have got it, Todd.
1: I'm trying to see that where the linesman is standing. I think he's showing short, but it is right at it. They may come out and measure this. Have a guy down. Is that Parks that's still on the ground? He took a big
0: like
1: hit at
0: me.
1: The end of it.
0: It looks like it to me.
1: Well, we talked about it in the first half, and I have not seen number 10 back on the field. If they lose Parks also, that's
0: real trouble for him.
1: Detrimental for him.
0: I agree. So, trying to see where the mark is. Lionel's hopping up and down like he's going to be short.
1: Yeah, they're bringing the defense off. It looks like our offense is getting ready. That after a turnover to start the second half, for the defense to make a stand like that is critical.

0: He's on the 12-yard line with the Jackets, and Cole Landers, boy, they got penetration and got him from behind. Probably lost a yard on that.
1: Yeah, I think Bandera knows that we're going to probably want to start running the ball. We want to shorten this game a little. They're going to load the box, come after us, and if we're going to move the ball, we're going to have to continue to mix it up.
0: So, second down. Oh, they're going to give him a yard. I thought he lost a yard. We'll call it second and nine. Lando's on their own 14-yard line. And wholesale changes here. We had two right, and now two are going left. One right. They just swapped fields. Interesting. They got something in mind. Luke Davis takes the snap, pitches out to Landers. Landers got some room on the corner, and that shut down on him pretty quick. I thought he would find a seam, but he really didn't. Nah, we'll give him a yard and a half on that one. Brings up third and long for the Jackets.
1: Yeah, Bandera is definitely crowding the line of scrimmage a little more. They're going to make us beat them through the air. We still want to run the ball. We want to assert our dominance. The offensive line's done such a good job, but we're probably going to have to put it up some.
0: All right, Davis alone in the backfield. Two wide receivers on either side. He's got Isaac Ray lined up in a slot. Third and eight, Davis getting some changes. Shouting it out to the line. Here we go. There's a snap. Davis shows pass, but then a quick run up the middle. And he may or may not make the first down. He's out of bounds. I think he just eked it out, Todd.
1: That is a great run right there. He was straight up the middle on the quarterback draw. They had a linebacker in position, and he just flat sidestepped him, showed some quick feet, gets to the outside, and gets first down.
0: And, the clock is not a factor yet, but you bring up a great point. Lando wants to just chew it up. Just chew it up. They want to score. They want to keep scoring, but they want to chew it up along the way. So here we go. Davis, reverse. That's Ray. Ray's got some room, and he turns it upfield, and, boy, that room didn't last very long.
1: No,
0: we'll give him about four on it.
1: You're right. I think that's the third time they've run that play. It's a new wrinkle for us. They got Ray kind of in the slot, moved in a little closer to tight end. We run the option coming towards us and flip him the ball coming underneath back around. I think if he would have went ahead and tried to pop it outside, he had some more room, but he cut it up, and they made a good play to hold him to that.
0: All right, second down. We'll call it seven. Davis on the draw. He's got a little bit of room up the middle. He'll pick up not enough for a first down, but a nice game by Luke.
1: Yeah, he is running hard. He took a big hit straight to the helmet right there, right up in the middle of the tackle box, but a good hard run nonetheless.
0: Third and short. We'll call it about two for the first. They're on their own 33-yard line, leading 27-17, 6:45 left in the third period.
1: They just brought Luke out. We're going with the big eye package that we like to run. This is straight power.
0: You got Ray and Landers in the backfield. Landers has got the ball on the direct snap, and I don't think he got it.
1: No, he ran hard to get what he could. They got in the backfield on us, but I think he's going to come up just a little bit short. I expect us to go ahead and punt right here.
0: Yeah, I'd be tempted if I was Coach Green, but I think this is the smart move.
1: Yeah, after having the turnover on the first possession but then stopping them, let's go ahead and punt, pin them. Hopefully we can pin them back there a little bit deeper. I do believe I see number 10 must be feeling better. I think that's him back to receive, though.
0: Oh, well, then he's feeling a lot better. And they're showing the traditional punt set, which they traditionally don't do. I do expect them to kick this time. They ran a fake last time. And Landers gets the kick away. Nice kick. Fair catch called for at the 32-yard line, and Bandera will take over there.
1: Yeah,
0: 5:43 left in the third. Go ahead.
1: No, that was a good punt, good high punt, and made him fair catch, not give him a chance to return it.
0: All right, so Lando leading by 10. 5:43 left in the third, and Bandera will start out with it on their own 30, we'll call it 32 and a half. And rounding down on that one, we'll call it 32. If it's Lando, you round up. If it's Bandera, you round down.
1: Well, our defense did such a great job the last series holding them after the turnover. They got to come back out and perform again right here.
0: All right. And they're going to get a chance. You said you thought Klein. Yeah, Klein's out there right now. I see him. He's on wide to the right. Of course, Dalton Parks is still your quarterback. And he takes the snap. And he gives it to Hanks. Actually, he keeps it. He fakes to Hanks, and he keeps it.

0: Defensive line did a good job. Looks like he had a little bit of a hole, but they closed quickly. Linebackers got in there for a one long one.
1: Boy, and that was Parks again, and he's down again. He may have come back in a little too quick. I think that was Parks on the carry. These jerseys, folks, and I hate to make apologies, but they've got kind of dark gray uniforms on both the tops and the pants, and they've got dark blue numbers, and these old eyes struggle with it.
0: Yeah, it just all kind of blends together, and it's definitely hard to make out those numbers. I haven't seen a number on who's down. If it is Parks, I'm really surprised they decided to run him the first play after coming back in.
1: And he's coming up gingerly. And that is Parks. No, it's not. That is number three. He's the one that took the snap.
0: David Gutierrez, he's okay. Listed as a quarterback, so maybe okay. Parks got injured worse than we thought. And if he goes out, now they're on their third string.
1: Yep, third quarterback in the depth chart. We talked about depth chart being an issue for Lando. It might become one for Bandera here, at least in the key roles. All right, see if you can tell who's quarterback in this for me, Todd, if you can. Oh, it's back to Parks. Dalton Parks is back to take the snap. He's got two wide receivers on the right. Quick toss, knocked down. Great pass coverage by a defensive lineman. Was that light?
0: I think it was. I wasn't completely sure if it was light or if it was from the linebacker position, Elijah. But somebody got a hand on it. That was a great job right there.
1: Yep, so knocked down, incomplete pass. Third down and nine now. Bandera on their own 34-yard line. Parks back deep to take the snap. He's got a slot. Yeah, we'll call him a sidecar to the right. And he's got pressure. Pressure's coming, and he's heading for the sidelines. He might get enough for the first, and he does. That's a nice little scamper by Parks, and they just got to keep him boxed up, keep him between the tackles.
0: Yeah, we talked earlier about doing such a good job of getting pressure but maintaining the lanes. That time we broke down a little on the outside. He was able to get the edge and make some damage with his feet right there.
1: Fresh set of downs for the Bulldogs. They're now at their own 43-yard line. Parks, man in motion, and the handoff is to the motion man, cutting across, and he'll pick up a couple. Good defense.
0: Yeah, the defensive line, he was going across, trying to run east to west a little bit, hoping to find a hole, and the defensive line just kept working down the line of scrimmage. Did a great job of filling that hole.
1: Okay, Gutierrez is back in. He's going to be alongside Parks in the backfield. So they've got all their key players back that have gone down, Klein, Gutierrez, and Parks. Parks got a sidecar with him. Gutierrez is about slot, man in motion, and Parks fakes the handoff, going downfield. He's got a person. If he connects it, oh, nice. Way to close the gap on that defensive cover. Fantastic.
0: Yeah, he had him open early. The ball was a little bit underthrown, but Tanner Stone doing a great job of making up some ground, ended up breaking up that pass. That ball hung up in there for a little. I thought Stone was going to have enough time to get back and even maybe make an interception, but great job knocking that down.
1: Okay, third and nine now for the Bulldogs. Big play for them to try to keep this drive alive. Back on their own 43-yard line there. Not going to go for it on fourth here. Here we go. Parks got a man in motion, and the handoff is to Hanks, the first man through. Nope, nothing there.
0: They have had very little trying to run the ball up the middle and of us. The few runs they have is just when we lose a little bit of contain, they get to the outside. When they're running between the tackles, there has been nothing for them.
1: Well, and I'm not making fun of the young man's name, but the phrase that came up with me on that one was, Hanks for nothing. Meaning Hanks didn't get any yards, but anyway, sorry, bad pun. But good play by the Atlanta defense. Fourth down and 10, the Bulldogs are going to punt. Back deep is Josiah Wood. Snap is a little high, but the punter receives it, gets a nice kickoff. Wood says, let everybody, ooh, that could be trouble. That could put Lando all the way down to the 5-yard line. It does. So Lando's starting deep in a hole, and So get ready, folks, because we're about to broadcast a 95-yard touchdown drive, aren't we?
0: I like that kind of confidence. That's exactly what we need. Let's take charge of this. 10-point lead's nice, but I'd sure like to add to it.
1: Our drive sponsor, Rob Wilson, would sure like one, too. I'll tell you that. So, all right, 3:25 in the third. No scoring here in the third, so Lano still has a 10-point lead over the Bulldogs. I almost said 10 runs. That's not till springtime, Lance. So here we go. We have Davis on his own five-yard line. Landers alongside of him. Landers has a little bit of room. Bust one out. He gets about the 15. Should be really close to a first down.
0: I think they're going to go ahead and move the chains. That was a hard run. That's what we need. We've talked about the line of scrimmage just being dominant. The first drive or so, Bandera was loading the box, and we weren't able to do it, but that right there, we need more of that.
1: Well, it's going to force them to load the box, which theoretically could open some outside running. Here we go. Landers back deep with Davis. Davis has three targets on the left-hand side, and he gives it to Landers instead. Landers, tough run, but give him a few.
0: Yeah, that it looked, you know, it's amazing. Like I talked about, it looked like absolutely nothing, but he still worked downhill for two or actually maybe a good 3 yards right there.
1: Well, the chain gang says it's only two. I'll give it to you. We'll say it's third and seven, despite what those fancy chain markers say. Here we go, Davis. Landers back with him, and he's going to tuck it in on the draw. And, boy, tough run. He's still on his feet. Found some outside room. Bounced out in and then out. And I don't think it's enough for the first, but a gutty run by Luke Davis.
0: I don't know how he got out of that. He was right in the middle of the line of scrimmage, straight up the middle on the quarterback sneak. And somehow he bounced off of it, got outside, picked up a good 5 yards right there.
1: So threes everywhere, third and three in the third quarter. 2 minutes left in this period. Lano still has a 10-point lead. They'd love to get a first down here and chew up some more clock, Todd.
0: Absolutely. We brought in a couple of big guys. Luke's still in there, so it's not the big eye package, but I expect this to be a power run.
1: Luke Davis. No, he's going to drop back. He's looking for a pass. He's got a man. That is downfield. It's caught. He's to the 50, the 45, down between the 40 and the 45. That was, hold on a minute, that is, I'll tell you in just a moment, that was Hernandez on the catch. You know, wow. Boy, where'd that come from?
0: Yeah,
1: that was not caught. Now, he's lined up in tight end some, so that's where that one came from. Mario Hernandez picks up about a 25-yard catch, puts Lano in to Bandera territory with a first and 10.
0: You know, it's amazing. A couple of weeks ago, they had to change Mario's number to 21 because they wanted to use him in that package right there
1: right.
0: more.
1: Yep, exactly. And we knew something was up when they changed the number. The first time we've seen a big burst out of it here. So, Davis, he'll roll to the right after a fake, and he's got a target, and, boy, just threw it nowhere, at least nowhere where there was a white shirt.
0: Yeah,
1: second and 10.
0: That would have been a really hard pass. They had good coverage on that. I think he threw it about the only place he really could.
1: Yeah.
0: That way it's not in danger.
1: He wasn't thrown away, but he wasn't targeting anybody either. I know that seems incongruous, but that's what it felt like anyway. Second down and 10. Ball on the Bandera 44. Davis rolling to the right. He's going to pitch it. That's out to Landers. Landers got some room. He's out the 40. We'll call it about the 37-yard line. It'll be shy of the first down, but a nice little run.
0: Yeah, they like to run that little quick pitch. It looks like an option from the shotgun position, and Luke does have the option. He could cut it up if they go straight to the back. Most of the time, they're going to go ahead and stop the ball first. He pitches it out to Landers, makes a good solid run.
1: Okay, third down and four now for the Jackets. They're threatening here, leading by 10, and the closing seconds of the third period. Might be the last play of the period. We'll see. Davis, he's got Landers in the backfield with him. He's got two wide receivers left. Handoff is to Landers. Landers picks a hole. That was actually Isaac, I think. That, check the number. Yeah, that was Isaac Ray having a big night. First down there for the Jackets. And that probably be the last play of the third quarter, Todd.
0: No, he is. You're spot on. Ray has been running hard. He has grown so much. I think Coach Green talked about it earlier. it's almost, it seems comical to say early in the season he was running too fast, meaning he wasn't letting his blockers set up the play, and now he's able to let the hole develop, and he is running really hard.
1: It's his decision-making that's changed, and speaking of decision-making, I'm going to make the decision. We're going to take a 30-second timeout as we get set for the fourth quarter. Llano leads 27-17.
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4: 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Miller's.com.
1: We are back with the final frame. Llano leads 27-17. They retain the football. They're threatening as they're in Bulldog territory at the 33-yard line.
0: Well, we made some of the mistakes we talked about that we needed to eliminate in that third quarter, but our defense stood up and answered the challenge, and that was the difference in that quarter right there.
1: So Luke Davis, Cole Landers alongside with him, behind him in the backfield. And Davis shows wide out, but he's long pass down the field. Oh, had a man open, couldn't complete. I didn't catch the number, but I don't think that was Lynch.
0: No, it was not. I think that's King who they brought up. I believe that's 25.
1: Yep, it's 25.
0: And, he was open, developed a little bit late. Luke put a good pass on it, just a little bit underthrown, though. Gave the defensive guy time to catch up, make a play on it.
1: Yep, so they just brought him up as a freshman. We talked about depth and trying to find some players that can fill some roles, give some kids some breathers, and he got it, certainly got open, but just couldn't make the connection. Three wide receivers to the left for Luke, and he'll keep it after a fake handoff. He's got a little room to the outside. He's got more than that. He's up to 25, the 20. He'll go out of bounds at about the 19-yard line. Move the chains, boys. First down for the Jackets.
0: Great run by Luke. It started with his read. I don't know if that's a true play call for him to run or he's given the freedom to make the read, but they crashed down on the running back. He pulled it, got to the edge. King, again, made a great block on the DB out there and sprung him free for that.
1: So first and 10 for the Jackets. The ball on the 18-yard line of the Bulldogs. Atlanta would sure like to get some points out of this. It's a two-possession game now. A touchdown could make it a three-possession game. Davis takes the snap. Hand off to Landers. Landers got some run up the middle. He finds it. Bust one through. We're going to give him about 9 on that one. That maybe 10. We'll see where the chain goes. Oh, they cut it short from my estimation. We'll give him 8. It's still nice on first down. Second and 2 for the Jackets. And they're coming hard now. That's Landers again. That should be enough for a first down.
0: It sure is nice when you can run the ball like this and when you got a lead and you're just milking the clock, but yet you're still able to move the chains. You couldn't ask for anything more right now. I take that back. You could ask for one thing more to go ahead and finish in a touchdown.
1: Yeah. You know, I always talk about, Atlanta can just eat up the clock. Yeah, and that's great. They can. But, just go ahead and score. That's better than eating up the clock. And Art used to remind me of that all the time. Okay, we got Isaac Ray alongside Davis. I'm sorry, it was a direct snap, big package. That was Cole Landers, and boy, they've scouted that big eye package and they've stopped it several times tonight.
0: They have. That's usually a real strength for us, running the big eye, where you just got an extra blocker. You're snapping it directly to your running back. You got an extra blocker in there. It's done a lot of great things for us over the years. Bandera's done a pretty good job of controlling it so far.
1: Okay, you know what? Same set. We have Cole Landers and Isaac Ray both in the backfield. Snap to Landers. Landers picking and choosing, and not going to be a touchdown. But he gets a little bit closer.
0: It's getting down real close. I can't tell if it's all the way down to the 1 or maybe the 2. I think it's about the 1. But, another hard-fought run. They're going to go ahead and bring Luke in here. I don't know if they're going to try something different or just want to show the ability to.
1: Yeah, you could be right. It's 10 minutes left in this ball game. Llano gets a touchdown here, and they turn it into a 3-possession game. And it's third down and short to go for the touchdown. Davis on the keeper, and I think he fell through. Yep, found the gap. Touchdown. touchdown, Lano Luke Davis' second touchdown on the ground.
0: You know, that big eye works so well, but also it takes away the threat of the passing so those linebackers can cheat up a little closer. You put Luke back in, and even though it's run just the same because Luke ends up running the ball, but those linebackers have to respect the chance of a pass.
1: No question. So that nice, really, again, I used the term workmanlike before. I'll use it again. Workmanlike drive brought to you by Rob Wilson. Turned into a touchdown was brought to you by Heritage Homes, and the extra point was just made was brought to you by Landmaster. Thanks to our sponsors, and thanks to the Jackets for making a three-possession contest, 34-17 over the Bandera Bulldogs with 9:45 left in the game. We'll be back in 1 minute.
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1: Deep, grabbed at about the 10-yard line. The carrier gets it up to the 24. Thought the ball coughed up, but it didn't. So Lano got excited, thought they'd have the football. But Bandera's going to start this possession on about their own 25-yard line, trailing by 17 points.
0: I know you wanted to give a shout-out. It is a new kicker that does those kickoffs. Sorry, we do not have his name.
1: Oh, my goodness.
0: He's number 46.
1: Well, we don't have a name. I'll be darned. Well, must be one of those number changes. We'll see if we can get our sleuths on it, see what they can find out for us. Could it be one of the freshmen that came up?
0: I don't know. It very well may be.
1: Anyway, he's the one. That's why I think the ball's been going deep. I don't think Sapalo's making all the kicks right now. So, anyway, all right, so here we go. Bandera first and 10 on their own 30-yard line. I called that wrong earlier. Parks hands it off to Hanks, and tough run in a lot of trouble all the way through, but Hanks powers through, picks up about four on that one, brings up second and six, 9:20 left in the contest.
0: So that kicker is Miguel Ramos Lima. They switched his number. He was number 50.
1: Oh,
0: they got
1: go.
0: Him as 46 right now.
1: Okay, there you go. So anyway, he's kicking it deep, doing a nice job. That's been, I think, a real helpful part of the special teams. And Coach talked a bit about special teams in the pregame. Here we go. Parks hands it off to Hanks. Hanks finds a little bit of a seam. I think it's just shy of the first down, but it's going to bring up third and short.
0: Yeah, that's the first time just straight up the middle, basically, that they've had a little bit of a seam. He made a nice run. We've got somebody down. I can't catch a number yet.
1: Yep, but trainer's going out to check it out. 8:49 left in the ball game, and the young man is up. Probably just a little boo-boo, a little shake-up, and let's see, I think.
0: Cooper Holly
1: on that.
0: He's had a great season so far. He's played really well. It's good to see him walking off. Hopefully nothing serious right there and get him back on the field.
1: Yeah. This is that fourth quarter. You know, this is where I think the depth chart, the lack of chances to rest, are starting to matter. And the good news is Lano's got, you know, they got a 17-point lead, only 8 minutes left, so they just got to hold on.
0: No, that's well, at some point, Bandera's going to have to start taking some shots.
1: No doubt. Third down, one to go for the first, and that one is definitely made. Hanks, I think, was still on the carry, and we give them about six or seven.
0: You know, I think you're seeing some of that open up in the middle right now because our linebackers are playing a little bit deeper. They know that Bandera, we're happy to give them five or six yards of pop, let them eat the clock.
1: Give them the small stuff, just don't let them break anything big. That's a good call. All right, here we go. Parks handing it off again. And that's Hanks again. And something going, but not a first down. And, you know, they're gonna lose half a minute every time they do that.
0: Yeah, being down by 17, we'll let them get 5 yards every time, work their way down the field. We don't want to give up a touchdown by any means. But if it means eating up 4, 5, 6 minutes, that's perfectly fine.
1: All right, second and six. The ball's right at midfield. And Hanks again on the carry. Not much there. We'll give him two. Brings up third down. Definitely four down territory here for Bandera.
0: So that was a really good job by Gabe Ramos-Lemus on the outside right there. The ball carrier turned it up, and he filled the hole, made a great tackle.
1: All right, third and three. Ball now in Lano territory at the 47. 7:30 left in the ball game. Parks with Hanks alongside of him. And he'll hand it off to Hanks again. Boy, Hanks just got to be getting tired by now, but he's got enough energy to get a first down.
0: Well, as we just mentioned, yeah, he got the first down. Took him three plays, though. They ate up over a minute off the clock, and that clock continues to tick. That's what we like to see.
1: All right, first and 10. Ball on the 44-yard line of Lano. Bandera on the move, but not doing it in big chunks. Hanks lined up to the left of Parks and false start, I think, unless Lano jumped across and hit somebody.
0: Yeah, that we definitely move first. Typically, if he's in the neutral zone, it goes against the defense, even though the offense moves. But they may go ahead.
1: It looks like they're heading backwards because, you know, if the defender crossed because a lineman, you know, moved, then... And it does go against Bandera, so it'll bring up first down and 15. Ball back right at midfield. We'll call it the 49 of the Jacket, 6:40 left. Time is not on Bandera's side, that's for sure. Parks back to pass, looking for target. He's got some pressure. He's having to roll. He's got some room, though, and knocked out of bounds after he got four, maybe back to the original line of scrimmage, maybe five. Now that'll bring up a second down and 11.
0: That's the second time this happened that we've let him get that outside edge, and he has shown the ability to scramble well when he can get that edge. We got to make sure we hold contain.
1: Well, Coach Green talked about him in our interview about he's got that ability to go outside, but he hands this one back to the inside to Hanks. And, boy, nice pileup by the defensive line. Give him a short gain, but brings up third, and we'll call it eight.
0: I'm really surprised. I mean, that was second and 11 right there, getting down close to 6 minutes, and they still decide to run the ball.
1: Well, I don't understand the game plan here. I think they need to have a little bit more time management. They need to be thinking a little bit more about moving down the field. But as a Lano fan, I'm happy. Here we go. Hand off again to Hanks, and, boy, he may get stopped the backup. No, he got through somehow, and he's still on his feet. He does get out of bounds. Finally, now there's going to be a flag on the play. I'm afraid it might be face masking. It's hard to tell. Did you see it?
0: Yeah, I think you're spot on right at the end. I'm with you. I don't know how he got out. It should have been stuffed for no gain. Somehow he ends up making a really good run, getting out of that, and I saw exactly what you did. I'm pretty sure that's a face mask at the end.
1: That's going to put him on about the 15. 5:50 left in this one. Bandera threatening, but they're fighting a 17-point deficit. And I think they need to be a little bit more deliberate if they want to get back into this one.
0: Yeah, you would think they would have a little more urgency right now.
1: And handoff. No, it's going to be kept by Parks. And he lowers his head but runs into a wall. That wall was number 84. 1-man wall there.
0: Logan Robinson.
1: Yep, Logan Robinson. And Parks got a few out of it before he met that fate. Here we go. Different runner alongside Parks, and he does hand it off. No, he doesn't. He keeps it, and the ball is incomplete. He kept it, rolled out for a quick pass. Sorry for the poor call there, folks, but he got me on the fake as well.
0: He had a guy in the flat over there wide open. He just underthrew it. I don't think he probably would have got the first down, been right at the sticks. But had some room to make a play there.
1: Well, if Bandera makes something out of this, Lano's going to get the ball with probably just under 5 minutes or less left in the game. But let's don't call that out yet. So keeper by Parks, he doesn't get much at all. Certainly not a first down. Brings up third down. Brings up fourth down and about three.
0: Yeah, they did exactly what we've been talking about. They held contain that time, made him go north and south, kept him going straight, and our linebackers did a really good job of filling that and stopping him short.
1: And Bandera showing zero urgency. They know something I don't know, I think, and at least they seem to. And now they're going to call a timeout after they let a lot of time expire. No, they didn't call a timeout. They're just making wholesale changes. I think they're thinking about kicking a field goal here. No, the clock's running.
0: They didn't call a timeout. They thought about a field goal, but they let it run all the way down to zero on the play clock.
1: Why?
0: And then call a timeout.
1: Okay, not sure of the wisdom there. Maybe the scoreboard looks a little different on their side of the field. It doesn't matter. Lano up 34-17, 4:28 left. In the fourth, Bandera might be kicking a field goal right after this 30-second timeout.
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1: We are back, and we're puzzled, but happy. Lando's got an opportunity to get the ball back on downs. They are going to kick the field goal.
0: Yeah, I don't understand letting the play clock run all the way down, then taking a timeout to come out and kick the field goal.
1: I don't either, but here we go. Kicker is getting lined up. They're getting set to kick. It's getting loud here on the Lano side. Ball is up, and it looks like it's good. And it is. Your new score here in Bandera. Jackets 34, the Bulldogs 20. We'll be back with the rest of this one after this 1 minute timeout.
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1: We are back. It's Lano up by 14. They're about to receive the Bandera kickoff, who just kicked a field goal. Lano's just got to run out the clock. I mean, and they're moving the football pretty well on the ground. I suspect that's going to be their attack.
0: No, I think you're exactly right. We need to run the ball. We need to run the clock down. Now, listen, it is still two scores. There's enough time. We don't want to have the chance of an onside kick.
1: Agreed.
0: We need to take care of business. We're expecting an onside right now.
1: We've got the hands team, as they say. Nice kick deep. Back to receive for Lano. He picks up the 20. He'll go it on the 23-yard line. And I think that was number 23, was it not?
0: No, that was 13. That was Luke Davis back there to receive.
1: Wow.
0: I'm a little surprised he didn't go ahead and fair catch it. I don't like seeing my quarterback run down on
1: Not only that, but, you know, if you think you're going to go out of bounds at the 25, why waste the energy? But that's not Luke Davis. Luke Davis is go, go, go.
0: That is well said right there. That he is an ultimate competitor. He is not afraid, and he wants the ball in his hands.
1: So Lano needs to chew up 4 minutes and 22 seconds. They don't even have to score. They're going to need at least one, probably two first downs to close this one out. I expect them to stay on the ground. They got the ball on their own 22-yard line. Luke Davis and Cole Landers back with him. Davis crossing back to Landers. Landers breaks open. He's out to the 40, the 45, near the 50, 40. Oh, wow. Big busting run by Cole Landers from the 22 to the opposite 38. So what is that? I'll get the math.
0: 50 plus yards?
1: Well, not quite. It was 28 plus 18, 40 yards. We'll call it 43. Not quite 50. Actually, they're going to put him back further than I thought.
0: He stepped out a little earlier.
1: Yeah, so we're going to call it 38, but still a 38-yard carry. Big run from Cole Landers. Davis back to Landers again. Landers looking to find a spot. That's actually going to be Isaac Ray. Big hit on the end of that one. But he picks up a couple thanks largely to the offensive line that you've been talking about all evening.
0: Yeah, as this goes on, I feel confident we're going to get the victory. And in my opinion, the game ball goes to both lines of scrimmage for us.
1: You know what? I think that's a good call out because I think certainly offensively we've had fine performances. Isaac Ray, I think, has been has had one of if not his best night so far for the Jackets. But the offensive line has they have move the line of scrimmage every single play. Here we go. Davis, I think that's Ray behind him again, and it is. And Ray picking a spot, finds a hole. Nice little carry. I think that's enough for a first down. 3:18 left in this one. Lano just needs one, maybe two more first downs, and I will go ahead and call it now. This one belongs to the Jackets.
0: Isaac Ray did exactly what we talked about earlier right there. You saw the little stutter step that allowed the offensive line to open up that hole that he could get through. Earlier in the season, he was hitting that too fast and not letting the play develop. That little stutter step, and then the line did the rest. It's interesting to note Bandera had to call a timeout earlier in the half, and so they're down to one timeout.
1: Oh, my goodness. Well, and it's almost not any point for them to call it at this point. We'll see if they do. Luke Davis set to take the snap. He ain't passing it. He's handing it off. They called that one dead. Oh, timeout by Lano?
0: Yeah, I think the play clock got down real low, and I don't think we had the matchup we want. And so instead of losing the yards and everything, we just go ahead and call a timeout.
1: And it's not like we need to hang on to it, you know, to try to keep a drive alive. So good call by Coach. We're going to go ahead and talk through this one because we got the two-minute timeout at the end of the game. So, you know, heroic performances is something I always – like to talk about, especially when this wasn't a comeback win, but it feels like it. You know, Lano's been on a two-game slide, and they needed people to step up, and not the people you'd expect to step up. And it's names that come out to mind. Nick Light.
0: Big game.
1: Okay. Mario Hernandez, we saw him on the big play, but I know he's been in on some blocking schemes and doing a big job there. I think that's one of the reasons the line's doing better. Isaac Ray, my gosh. Just a whole nother level tonight than what we've seen so far this season. And I'm going to call out Denicio Estrada, too. One big play that comes to mind, but he's been a factor out here. And you know, it's something that when players that aren't always in the spotlight step up in the spotlight, and I don't mean just the senior spotlight, I mean in the game time, that's what can make a difference. Here we go. Luke Davis, he'll hand it off, and he hands it off to Ray, I believe.
0: I think they put Landers back in there.
1: Okay. Yeah. That was indeed Landers. And he picks up about four, second and six. And we have a young man down on the field.
0: Yeah, they got a Bandera guy down now.
1: So time will be called for that. I don't like to go a timeout on an injury unless we know. So you like my hero choices? Did I miss anybody?
0: No, I think you're spot on with that. And one of the great things, I mean, obviously Nick Light's had a great career already and done some good things. But so many of the names you mentioned there are kids we knew needed to step up and start playing big.
1: No doubt.
0: And they made some critical plays here. We need those younger ones to fulfill. Look, we know we had a tough schedule before we even started playing this year. But, you know, Coach Green has talked about it. And that tough schedule, playing those tough games, is only making us better, and I think it's showing tonight.
1: No doubt about it. And I think Coach is going to be happy. You know, I'm going to go down and see him. For our post-game show, which will be on Facebook, on Stinger FM on Facebook. And, he's up. I was about to say, we might take a 30-second timeout, but no, the young man is up and really walking off on his under his own power. He's flanked by a couple of trainers, but they're not picking him up. So, So, Lano will have second down, five for a first down. This ball game's over. It's going to be over anyway. I think we're at the final score right now. But
0: Yeah, anyway, we're not even going to have to snap one right here. They're going to take it all the way down to the two-minute warning. Yep. And so come back. We're going to have second and five after 2 minutes. Bandera's only got one timeout. So one first down, and it's over.
1: That, no doubt, no doubt. And, yeah, so clock's running, and now we're at the two-minute timeout for the end of this one. We're going to take that timeout and come back and bring you the final moments. Lano winning this one 34-20.
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1: Luke Davis hands off to Cole Landers. Cole Landers refusing to go down. He wanted that first down. He got it. That's going to be first and 10 for the Jackets on the Bandera 15-yard line. Minute 48 left, and they lead by 14.
0: Yep, we're going into the best formation there is in football, the victory formation.
1: Yeah, it depends on what side of football you're on, whether that's the best one or not. You know, and it's funny. Yeah, as the team that's winning – you go into victory formation, yeah, we got this, you know. As the team on the other side, you're looking at the clock, hey, I still want to try, and now you're not really going to get the try. It's a real deflator. And look, I don't mean they do that on purpose. It's not taunting or anything, but it's a tough thing when you're on the defensive side and you see the opposing offense take that knee.
0: Yeah, that's a great feeling to be on the offensive side of the ball and be able to take a knee to get the victory. And it was hard fought tonight by Lano, but certainly well-deserved.
1: Well, and I think it lived up to what we thought it would. We knew it'd be a good matchup. Bandera is a good ball club. I don't think they were Blanco Vista good in any stretch of the imagination, but they were a good ball club. But I think Lano stepped it up a little bit. You can't really compare Bandera and Lago. That would be unfair to both teams. But I think Lano found some extra elements that we didn't see in the last couple of weeks.
0: Well, for me, the biggest thing was the defense play. They gave up the first play, play right there. But outside of that, even with our turnovers and some of the mistakes we had, our defense stepped up in a big way. We talked about it earlier. We knew we felt confident we could score points. We just needed to see that we could stop them from scoring points.
1: No doubt. 15 seconds on the play clock, 10 seconds on the game clock. Guess what? That means this one over. This one's over. Your final score here from Bandera, Lano 34, Bandera 20. We're going to take a brief timeout, come back and give you some of the happy totals, as Art used to say. Back in a moment.
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1: Welcome back. The Jackets win this one in solid fashion, 34-20. Lance Center along with Todd Humphries. We're going to go catch Coach here for a post-game show. You'll hear it here live on Stinger FM, but it'll also be posted on Stinger FM's Facebook page. But before we get in and talk to Coach, Dad, just give me some general, I don't want to say final thoughts, general thoughts on this one.
0: Well, I tell you, we talked about it before the game that we felt this was a big game for us. It's not district, it's not playoffs, but still it's a critical junction for Llano. We had a couple of tough losses. We need to see the kids bounce back. Talked about it just a second ago. One of the biggest areas we wanted to see them bounce back on defense. And so to see the response, even though it wasn't the cleanest game, we had our mistakes. And I know Coach Green is a perfectionist, and I can guarantee you there will be lots of discussion about those areas.
1: I'm sure.
0: But overall, when we did have the mistakes, the defense answered by making stops.
1: Right.
0: And that's, you know, so many times you compound a mistake. You turn the ball over, and then you compound it by the defense having a letdown and the other team scoring. Well, that just leads to that momentum and everything. And tonight, when we had some of those mistakes, we had the answer on the defensive side of the ball.
1: And, you know, during the preview show, I called it a must win. And that's a misnomer. It really isn't a must win, but it felt like one. You know, again, Llano just, everybody felt a little deflated, had a couple of tough losses, and I think, you know, mentally losing to Lago Vista just is not good. So it's like, we just need something to lift the spirits. Well, you know, again, it wasn't a season-deciding must-win, but it was a mental must-win in my mind.
0: I think that's spot on right there, a mental must-win, because we do have, we've got a veteran senior class, a lot of kids that have played in big ball games, but we also have a whole lot of kids that haven't had this experience. And so those losses start to compound. They start to get to you mentally. And so I think that's best said right there, that this was a mental win, and we responded and played very well.
1: We did, and I think to continue with the theme, the mental momentum that Atlanta's going to carry on with this up against Brady next week. I think the players that we mentioned and called out about stepping up and having heroic performances, we're going to see them step up even again. You know, success begets success. And so when we're able to call them out and they're having those kind of successful, they're going to have a chance to do it again against Brady, and I think they're going to be that much more ready as we enter the district.
0: Yeah, I think that's very well said. And you mentioned earlier, because when we do enter district, right off the bat, we get the Wall Hawks, and we know they're a good quality team, and so we're going to have to be at our best, and so we need to take this momentum, carry it into Brady, get a good victory there, and just get this train running.
1: Well, and I'm going to say something really controversial here. I'm almost looking past Wall. Okay, yes, we want to beat Wall, and I think we should be ready for that. What's the rest of the district look like? And I don't know what's going on with Ingram right now. That seems like to be the one that I'd be most worried about right now, if other than Wall. To me, it's Llano, it's Wall, Llano, Ingram. If you're just picking off of guesswork and, you know, common opponents and all that stuff, you know, Ingram's gunning for Llano. They're gunning for Llano. And Wall is too. You're going to have two tough ones to get things going.
0: As you say that, I was just looking up some scores, and Ingram was playing the guys just west of us, Mason.
1: Oh, yeah?
0: And actually took it on the chin tonight, 55-34.
1: Now, kidding.
0: We know Mason is talented, so we don't want to read too much into that. But Ingram has shown a lot of good things so far. Now, we don't know necessarily kind of the talent. There's been some common games.
1: Yep.
0: We think they look good, and they're going to be a challenge, but they took a hard loss tonight. Just looking at some other games that we typically cover, the San Angelo team played Merkel. They got beat 54-0. Looking real quick, Wall beat Midland Greenwood 31-13. Early got beat by De Leon 51-20. I think I hit all the district there, didn't I?
1: Yeah, and so look, lots of football to look forward to. Speaking of look forward to, I got to go down and get Coach. We talked a little longer. I knew he talked to his players a little longer. He went quicker than I thought, so I'm going to go down. I'm going to let you do some stats and some final thoughts, and then I'll close up from the field. So in about 2 minutes, give us about a minute, and then you can bring us back on the air, and then Wyatt will be hooking up from down on the field.
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0: All right, welcome back to Banderas Stadium. This is Todd Humphreys as Lance is getting down on the field. He'll get with Coach here shortly. While we got a couple of minutes here, I want to go through some stats. Big night offensively for us, putting up 34 points. Looking at stats, individual stats. So Luke, 14 passes, 10 for 14 for... Where's his total yards? For 161 yards. Good night for him. Most of that coming in the first half. As the second half, we were able to just run the ball more. And in the passing, we have Cash Lynch, another big night, 101 yards with a touchdown. Rushing the ball, we got Landers with 168, so he continues to impress, have some big nights, 168 yards rushing. Lance talked about it a lot tonight. Ray running the ball, 135, so the tandem of them running the ball, what does that put them, a little over 300 yards. That's a great rushing night. We also have Luke had a big night rushing as well, 74. Is he ready? I think Lance is ready with Coach right now, so we'll send it down to the field and get Coach's thoughts. Oh, give me one more minute then. He said he's Coach isn't quite ready. So we talked also, it wasn't the cleanest game for Lano. We had turnover-wise, let me look, we had three turnovers, several penalties. We talked about Coach Green. We know that that will be something that will get to him. But as I mentioned, those turnovers didn't lead to big possessions for Bandera, and that was a big time answer by the defense there. We did get one turnover on our side. Emerson Poole had an interception. Overall, I think just a hard fought game. This was the kind of Lano football we've come to know and expect, a gritty game, some solid offense. But one of the biggest things I wanted to see tonight is exactly what we saw. The defense step up in a major way, had answers every time they needed to. Even though they give up the big first play of the game, they came back and answered after that. So great overall performance by them, great performance by the offense, and we look to continue that next week as we go to Brady. Let me see if Lance is ready. Yep, so we'll go down to the field and get Lance right now.
19: Do I got to go? I got to go. All right, I'm down here in the postgame show. I've got head coach Matt Green, 34-20 over a talented ball club. First watch.
20: Oh, I mean, definitely a talented ball club. They hit us the first play of the game for about a 70-yard touchdown. Yeah. And we knew they had speed, and we knew they were talented, and they showed that first play. But I'm real proud of our kids. They knew what they were up against tonight. I felt like our practice week's the best we've had all year, and I felt like we played well as a team. That doesn't mean we did everything right. You know, I've talked about it. I harped on our kids all week about turnovers, and clearly I didn't do a good enough job. Tonight we lost a couple of fumbles and had a bad interception, but I will say this. Our defense bailed us out for the most part. I think we gave up one touchdown, but that's not on the defense. That's on our offense. And then our offense regrouped. And I felt like we controlled this game, and I don't think the scoreboard's indicative of what happened here tonight. But the turnovers kept the game close, and our kids just have to keep learning to protect the ball. I thought Bandera did a tremendous job of coming in and stripping the ball. I watched them all night, and it was very calculated. They were coached well to do it, and they got that ball out two times. Although I think we could have been down on a couple of them, but it doesn't matter. Hang on to the ball and don't even give the referees that opportunity. I do believe if we don't turn the ball over tonight, the score is very different.
19: I agree, by the way. Yeah.
20: But we turned it over. Credit Bandera. They got it out, and they stopped us on three drives and changed momentum. And, again, we held on. I say held on. I think we have a convincing win here. Okay. We take a knee going down to score again. I just walk away happy for the win. but still knowing how much better we can play. And I think there's always upside to that. You know, I think you win 34-20 and go, we played our absolute best game. There's nothing we could have done better. You feel a little different coming off the field. I think looking at it going, we did win convincingly. We did control the game, but we have so much we can do better. It frustrates you, but on the flip side, it gives you a lot higher ceiling. And I think that we know we can be so much better. And we'll go back to work.
19: No doubt. And I'm going to call out some individual performances, but I think you're spot on when you say, yeah, we coughed up the football, but we got it back. We stopped them. We didn't let them convert that into points. That's a problem that we faced the last couple of weeks.
20: Yeah, right?
19: Big attribution to the defensive line.
20: Unreal. They played outstanding tonight. I couldn't be prouder of them. Coach Downey, Coach Anastasio has been working with them. Those guys dominated up front tonight, and I thought our linebackers fit well. We changed the scheme a little bit tonight. We have some injuries, and we had to change some of the things we were doing, and I know to the people listening that doesn't really sound like a big deal. It's a major deal, and I really felt like our defensive staff did a tremendous job this week of modifying for our defense to be successful with what we had. And they played great tonight. I'm super proud of them.
19: Hey, Dan, and I want to call out Nick Light. I think his best performance on the season. What do you think?
20: He's a warrior. He is a warrior. I'm telling you, whenever you have him as a coach, he is a weapon. People don't think of linemen as weapons. He's a weapon. But I will tell you, he's a tiger by the tail. And sometimes I feel like I'm barely holding on to that tail, and he is going every direction. And I love the passion he plays with. At times on the field, he can almost get a little bit too far. But I love the passion he brings, and his ability is off the chain. And tonight he really sparked that defensive line with Gomez, with Mario. You know, tonight we added Miguel Ramos Lima. He hadn't played all year. We got him back tonight.
19: Yep.
20: He was huge, and so I'm just really, really proud of that D-line and what they did tonight.
19: You know, and I thought Mario had a good, not only that defensive performance, a nice catch earlier. I mean, he was definitely making an impact on offense.
20: Well, we finally just said, man, we got to start throwing the ball a little bit out of our big package, because everybody knows we're going to hammer downhill on you, and they overload the box, and tonight those receivers were wide open on that. And so people will at least have to evaluate it and see if they think they want to overload us, because clearly Luke is back there. He's our quarterback, and we've got eligible receivers all over the place. So tonight that was a huge pickup on that third down where we utilized that play.
19: And two more call-outs, if you'll humor me, the offensive line.
20: Oh, I mean, outstanding.
19: 2 yards on every play. There was already given to the running backs, practically.
20: Yeah, way more than two. Your math's bad. You're an auditor.
19: I'm a little worried.
20: Hey, that offensive line up front was mashing. That's Doug Bertner. Scott Henderson, Dylan Smith, Doug, or I already said Doug. I'm trying to go right to left. Nick Light, and then help me, left guard. Who am I missing? I've gone blank. Whenever you name somebody, you leave somebody out. But the bottom line, Leo Bedford.
19: Oh,
20: my gosh, our sophomore, our puppy, and he is a killer up front. He is mean and big and strong. But that offensive line tonight, I told him after the game, they played like road graders. They were just road grading people. And I'm so proud of that. And when you can lean on the run and mix the pass in, that's whenever you have a chance to be really, really good on offense. Again, I'll keep saying it. We've got to eliminate the turnovers.
19: Yeah.
20: And we'll keep harping on it and keep working on it.
19: Well, and I think just to call out one more, Isaac Ray, next level.
20: Josh.
19: Separate levels tonight.
20: He was. And, you know, we utilized him not only at the tailback spot, which we've been doing. We utilized him some in that four-back position, that tight end. And he did some great things there. Had some huge carries and touches. And he is a very dynamic player with the football in his hands. And so we're having to find ways to get more guys, more touches, and he's pretty explosive. We saw that tonight. So a really good night for Isaac Ray.
19: Well, Coach, congratulations on a big win tonight.
20: Thank you.
19: Safe journeys on the way home tonight.
20: Appreciate it, man. We're going to come get a little chicken in Kerrville, a little Cane's fried chicken, and we're going to celebrate a win, because it's been 2 hard weeks.
19: And probably a little fun drive home.
20: It's going to be a real fun ride home.
19: good.
20: Appreciate
19: you. You deserve it. Thanks, Coach.
20: Appreciate y'all. Y'all be safe.
19: Yeah, thanks, Coach. So that's it for this one. Lano wins big 34-20, and we called out some heroic performances. It was just almost as balanced as we've seen Lano all throughout the season. So, you know, hey, what a way to kind of turn the corner after a two-game loss and a two-game loss streak, I should say. They turn it around. Now, Lano's going to face Brady in Brady next Friday night. We'll, of course, bring you that one here on Stinger FM. So, again, your final score, Lano 34, Bandera 20. So, on behalf of Todd Humphreys, Wyatt DeVault, Evan Chance back in the studio, I'm Lance Center. And remember, we are Stinger FM, and so are you. So long, everybody.
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0: Now your Hill Country weather. I'm meteorologist Scott Cook. Our cloud cover will be increasing overnight. Lows down to 70 degrees and a light breeze out of the east. We'll have partly sunny skies for our Saturday afternoon. Highs heating up to 95 degrees and winds will be light out of the southeast. Mostly clear skies Saturday night. Lows will be returning to 70 degrees. Then highs pushing up to 97 degrees Sunday afternoon. We'll have sunny skies throughout the day and a light breeze out of the southeast.
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1: Incident report. Case 003. Victim reported 2 hours lost to mowing. Suspects, time and effort. Time arrived at 0900. Effort joined at 0930 and refused to leave. Victim sustained mild sunburn, one broken sprinkler head, and ruined a Saturday afternoon. Deputy Allison responded and resolved the scene in 45 minutes. Lawn restored. Victim recovered. Don't be K004. Call A's Lawn Enforcement.
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0: and highs pushing up to 97 degrees Sunday afternoon. We'll have sunny skies throughout the day and a light breeze out of the southeast.
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1: Now your Hill Country weather. I'm meteorologist Scott Cook. Our cloud cover will be increasing overnight. Lows down to 70 degrees and a light breeze out of the east. We'll have partly sunny skies for our Saturday afternoon. Highs heating up to 95 degrees and winds will be light out of the southeast. Mostly clear skies Saturday night. Lows will be returning to 70 degrees. Then highs pushing up to 97 degrees Sunday afternoon. We'll have sunny skies throughout the day and a light breeze out of the southeast.
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1: Now your Hill Country weather. I'm meteorologist Scott Cook. Our cloud cover will be increasing overnight. Lows down to 70 degrees and a light breeze out of the east. We'll have partly sunny skies for our Saturday afternoon, highs heating up to 95 degrees, and winds will be light out of the southeast. Mostly clear skies Saturday night, lows will be returning to 70 degrees, then highs pushing up to 97 degrees Sunday afternoon. We'll have sunny skies throughout the day and a light breeze out of the southeast.
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2: Now your Hill Country weather. I'm meteorologist Scott Cook. Our cloud cover will be increasing overnight. Lows down to 70 degrees and a light breeze out of the east. We'll have partly sunny skies for our Saturday afternoon, highs heating up to 95 degrees, and winds will be light out of the southeast. Mostly clear skies Saturday night, lows will be returning to 70 degrees, then highs pushing up to 97 degrees Sunday afternoon. We'll have sunny skies throughout the day and a light breeze out of the southeast.
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West, like a bandit out on the loose. 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
1: That's a big 10-4 whisker biscuit. 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
6: Now your Hill Country weather. I'm meteorologist Scott Cook. Our cloud cover will be increasing overnight. Lows down to 70 degrees and a light breeze out of the east. We'll have partly sunny skies for our Saturday afternoon, highs heating up to 95 degrees, and winds will be light out of the southeast. Mostly clear skies Saturday night, lows will be returning to 70 degrees, then highs pushing up to 97 degrees Sunday afternoon. We'll have sunny skies throughout the day and a light breeze out of the southeast.
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1: Incident report. Case 003. Victim reported 2 hours lost to mowing. Suspects, time and effort. Time arrived at 0900. Effort joined at 0930 and refused to leave. Victim sustained mild sunburn, one broken sprinkler head, and ruined a Saturday afternoon. Deputy Allison responded and resolved the scene in 45 minutes. Lawn restored. Victim recovered. Don't be K004. Call A's Lawn Enforcement.
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5: Hot and turning a bit more humid. Scattered thunderstorms in the forecast through early next week. Good morning. Now your Hill Country weather. I'm staff meteorologist James Covington. Mostly sunny skies for every Saturday. Can't rule out a stray afternoon thunderstorm. High in the lower 90s. Southeast winds 5 to 15. Clear tonight, falling into the lower 70s, southeast winds 5 to 10. A sunny start to every Sunday, then partly cloudy with scattered afternoon thunderstorms, highs in the mid-90s. Isolated thunderstorms, partly cloudy Monday, highs in the mid-90s.
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1: 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The season of change has finally arrived as the long, hot, dry summer turns into what farmers and ranchers hope is a cooler, wetter autumn. Plus, the citrus harvest

0: Vanessa Olson from Overton.
1: Starting to cool down a little bit here in the hill country of Texas. This is John Begno. We're going to talk about the important task of planting trees, which ones we choose, where we put them, and the time of year to do it. So please join me as we talk about trees of Texas.
2: For farmers in the Texas Panhandle, the weather this summer has been anything but cooperative. Here's a report from James Hunt in Amarillo.
3: Harvest is underway in the Texas Panhandle, and most of the corn, in fact, is already out of the field. But Texas A&M AgriLife agronomist Kevin Heflin says the results are not good.
4: There was a lot of corn that when it went to pollinate or silking, it essentially terminated, and it either didn't make kernels or it didn't even make a cob. So there's a lot of producers that took a big hit on that because their crop really just didn't make. So if it was going for grain, they just went ahead and cut it for silage.
3: And we probably shouldn't be too optimistic about the outcome for other crops like cotton and sorghum. I asked Heflin for a ballpark estimate of how much production has been lost due to weather conditions this season.
4: If I had to guess, I would say anywhere between 40 and 50%, just as a guess, was probably lost. From these extreme temperatures, everybody goes back to 2011. You know, that was the worst year ever. And to me, this year has been really no different than 2011. We probably still had close to 50 days over 100. Back in August, I'd looked at the weather, and we had already, from June to mid-August, we'd had 17 days over 103. Our total rainfall, or I shouldn't say rainfall, it's really just moisture. From now till last October is about 6 inches in the Amarillo area.
3: In reference to that time frame, Kevin Heflin of AgriLife mentioned the official totals for October through August show Amarillo receiving just 47% of normal precipitation over that 11-month period. But here's some encouragement. The National Weather Service says we have strong potential for above normal precipitation in the Panhandle over the next 3 months. Although nothing's guaranteed, Joanne Kulin with the Weather Service's Amarillo office says we could even get a lot of snow.
5: Most of our El Ninos and stronger El Ninos do tend to favor above normal snowfall, and even some of those higher end snowfall amounts. Three of the top five strongest El Nino events for the Texas Panhandle have seen 200 to 300% of our normal snowfall. And again, a reminder, our normal snowfall is about 16, 17 inches in Amarillo.
3: Last winter, Amarillo's snowfall total was just 4.6 inches. For Farm Bureau Roundup in Amarillo, I'm James Hunt.
2: Farmers and ranchers are on the lookout for fall armyworms in north and central Texas. Dr. Vanessa Olson reports from Overton on management of these very destructive pests.
0: Fall armyworms are primarily identifiable by two features. The head will have apparent white markings that form an upside-down Y pattern. The second feature is the last couple of segments of the caterpillar will have black bumps that form a square or rectangle. Fall armyworms are very small at first, cause little plant damage, and as a result, often go unnoticed. They live for 2 to 4 weeks, depending on the temperature, and full-grown larvae are about 1 to 1.5 inches long. Fall armyworms survive and develop better in areas with fertilized or well-watered grasses, which can lead to outbreak scenarios. Multiple generations can occur in a short period of time. Hay fields with dense canopy and vigorous growth are often more susceptible to armyworm infestations. Producers should look for fall armyworms feeding in the crop canopy during the late evening and early morning and during cool, cloudy weather. When fields are wet with dew, armyworms can stick to producers' boots or equipment while moving through the field. For producers, the key to managing fall armyworms is frequent inspection of fields to detect infestations. Freshly emerged caterpillars will begin to feed on the leaves and make small transparent areas, giving the grass a frosted appearance. As they grow and molt, caterpillars will begin to consume the entire leaf. During their final 2 to 3 days of feeding, when they are 1 to 1.5 inches in length, armyworms consume 80% of their total diet. The density of armyworms sufficient to justify insecticide treatment depends on the stage of crop growth and the value of the crop. Infestations of more than 2 armyworms, 1/2 inch or longer per square foot, may justify an insecticide application. If a producer's field is near harvest, an early harvest rather than an insecticide treatment is an option. Insecticide applications should be made early in the morning or late in the evening if possible to ensure caterpillars encounter the insecticide. During the hotter parts parts of the day, caterpillars may be out of the canopy, therefore avoiding maximum insecticide exposure. This is Dr. Vanessa Olson with Texas A&M AgriLife Extension in Overton for the Texas Farm Bureau.

0: Agro Roundup.
1: Now that autumn has officially arrived, what is the outlook for Texas livestock forages and pastures? Tracy Tomasik is a livestock specialist with the Texas Farm Bureau.
2: You can go across the whole state of Texas and find consistently tough conditions when you're looking at pastures and forage quality. The drought and the lack of rainfall, but also the intense heat that has just hung on for weeks and weeks on end, has really made it difficult for farmers and ranchers to manage through with a high quality forage base out in the pastures. There's been a lot of supplemental hay already being taken out into pastures, and there's still some need to bale up a fall and maybe even a winter type crop for hay and feedstocks of that nature.
1: Those comments from Texas Farm Bureau livestock specialist Tracy Tomasik. The citrus harvest is about to start in the Texas Rio Grande Valley. Texas Citrus Mutual President Dale Murden joins me now. Dale, what is the situation in the valley with the annual harvest underway soon?
3: Yeah, we're excited. Production's been fighting its way back since that 2001 freeze and drought and hurricanes and one calamity after another. We're a little over 6 million total cartons last year, and we expect to be probably 10 to 15% better than that this year.
1: Now, the harvest will begin in earnest in early October. What particular citrus will be harvested at that time?
3: You know, we've got some navel oranges that are already ready that we could arguably start, but we'll hold off for just a little bit, get started in October with grapefruit and those navel oranges. I think the big story for us here, Tom's been this El Nino. This has been one of the most brutal summers I can remember. Now, we talk about flash droughts and cute little catchphrases lately. All I know is it's been extremely hot and dry. It's been a tough summer to get through.
1: Yes, like it has across most of Texas, and certainly the water situation down there in the valley has always been of critical concern for growers. Talk about how they got through this summer with that situation.
3: We've made it through in spite of no rain. I think we're okay there. In the case of early oranges, we're having some sizing difficulties through the hot summer September weather here this month. And we'd hope for a little cooler pattern, maybe some rains, try to get some size to some of those oranges and grapefruit for a little better maturity going into, you know, our good November, December month.
1: Yes, you mentioned El Nino, the delayed El Nino. Most meteorologists are saying now that the El Nino is going to really take effect sometime in maybe late fall into the wintertime.
3: Yeah, I've seen various forecasts on that. I know here in McAllen, we had, oh gosh, almost 60 straight days over 100 degrees.
1: Yes, certainly that is extremely hot and extremely long to have that type of temperatures. At this point, everything is geared up to get into the groves and start harvest in earnest here in a few weeks.
3: Yeah, I'm looking forward to it. I think quality's good in spite of the drought, and things are looking up for Texas citrus. We're glad to be back in the marketplace.
1: What about the labor situation when it comes to the harvest at this time?
3: The labor situation's getting worse every year. It's getting harder and harder and harder to have a stable workforce. H2A is you know, has its problems and paperwork, things that we all go to Washington and try to work on. And we hope that things like G.T. Thompson's bill comes to pass, get a little more common sense in some of these practices so we can have a more stable and steady workforce for all of us.
1: And certainly the situation with Mexico in regards to making water payments under the 1944 treaty is high on growers' minds as well.
3: Always is. Always is. Some things never change, they say. Mexico's still behind in debt, a little over 900,000 acre feet of water, which obviously we could surely use. Right now, we're keeping an eye on some of those hurricanes over on the Pacific side for rain events up in the state of Chihuahua. So maybe Mexico will let go of some of what they owe us already.
1: Yeah, the tropical season from the Atlantic Basin has been very quiet this year. So certainly valley producers didn't get any rain from any of those systems.
3: No, it's been brutal. Just a brutal, brutal summer. Been doing this for 30, 40 years, and this is one of the toughest ones.
1: So the harvest will start in early October, and about how long will it last?
3: Typically, we'll try to wrap it up the end of May, and hopefully that'll be the case again this year, barring good harvest weather, etc.
1: That is Dale Murden in the Rio Grande Valley. He is president of Texas Citrus Mutual. Fall is a very good time to plant trees in Texas. From the Hill Country, horticulturist John Begno explains more on placement, sizes, and species of trees to consider for your fall plantings.
0: Late September, early October is prime time for planting trees. And there's a lot of reasons to plant trees. We may have some that have faded and become weakened. We've removed some because of the stresses of the weather, being hot, being cold, being dry, whatever. It may be a new landscape. You know, Texas is one of those areas where a lot of people are moving to. We have a lot of young people that are getting new homes in the country and in urban areas. So planting trees, if you haven't done it yet and you're thinking about it, is prime time right now. Placement is number one reason for planting a tree. You've got a reason. You need shade, you need screen, you need noise views or an accent. There's a reason there, and placement is one of those things that you're not going to change. Once you've chosen where it's going for the reasons, then it's there. You want to choose a large, a medium, or a small tree. And of course, they come in all kinds of sizes. I see a lot of instances where poor landscapes were designed where a very large tree is put in a small area. Not only can it dwarf your home, but it can cause issues with foundations. We like to say no closer than 10 on most varieties or cultivars of trees, but 20 to 25 feet away from a pavement or driveway or street is even better. And also give your plant individual growth habit. In other words, don't put them so close together that they're crowding each other and they shade out not only the ground eventually, and you will have no grass in some cases, or they will perform not near as well as if they're a standalone individual tree. Next, be sure that you choose evergreen or deciduous. Evergreen trees are wonderful on the north side of a building or a home to block the cold north wind. They're excellent for noise abatement and for just screening views year round. Live oaks are great. Every county in Texas, live oaks are great choices for evergreen trees. Deciduous on the west and south side of a home will allow the sun to penetrate and warm your home. So remember that. Don't choose the biggest tree necessarily when you plant them. 2-inch diameter is an excellent size to start with. They seem to grow off, establish themselves very, very fast. This is Sean Begno from Kingsland reporting for Texas Farm Bureau Roundup.
1: That is our program for this week. Thank you very much for joining us. For everyone at Farm Bureau Roundup, I'm Tom Nicoletti, and this is the Texas Farm Bureau Radio Network.
4: Hot and turning a bit more humid, scattered thunderstorms in the forecast through early next week. Good morning. Now your Hill Country weather. I'm staff meteorologist James Covington. Mostly sunny skies for every Saturday. Can't rule out a stray afternoon thunderstorm. High in the lower 90s. Southeast winds 5 to 15. Clear tonight, falling into the lower 70s. Southeast winds 5 to 10. A sunny start to every Sunday, then partly cloudy with scattered afternoon thunderstorms. Highs in the mid 90s. Isolated thunderstorms, partly cloudy Monday. Highs in the mid 90s.
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5: Hot and turning a bit more humid. Scattered thunderstorms in the forecast through early next week. Good morning. Now your Hill Country weather. I'm staff meteorologist James Covington. Mostly sunny skies for every Saturday. Can't rule out a stray afternoon thunderstorm. High in the lower 90s. Southeast winds 5 to 15. Clear tonight, falling into the lower 70s, southeast winds 5 to 10. A sunny start to every Sunday, then partly cloudy with scattered afternoon thunderstorms, highs in the mid-90s. Isolated thunderstorms, partly cloudy Monday, highs in the mid-90s.
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1: Incident report, case 003. Victim reported 2 hours lost to mowing. Suspects, time and effort. Time arrived at 0900. Effort joined at 0930 and refused to leave. Victim sustained mild sunburn, one broken sprinkler head, and ruined a Saturday afternoon. Deputy Allison responded and resolved the scene in 45 minutes. Lawn restored. Victim recovered. Don't be K004. Call A's Lawn Enforcement.
2: 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Message us on Facebook at Get Lawn Enforcement.
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2: Hot and turning a bit more humid. Scattered thunderstorms in the forecast through early next week. Good morning. Now your Hill Country weather. I'm staff meteorologist James Covington. Mostly sunny skies for every Saturday. Can't rule out a stray afternoon thunderstorm. High in the lower 90s. Southeast winds 5 to 15. Clear tonight, falling into the lower 70s. Southeast winds 5 to 10. A sunny start to every Sunday, then partly cloudy with scattered afternoon thunderstorms. Highs in the mid 90s. Isolated thunderstorms, partly cloudy Monday, highs in the mid-90s.
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4: Hot and turning a bit more humid, scattered thunderstorms in the forecast through early next week. Good morning, now your Hill Country weather. I'm staff meteorologist James Covington. Mostly sunny skies for every Saturday. Can't rule out a stray afternoon thunderstorm. High in the lower 90s. Southeast winds 5 to 15. Clear tonight, falling into the lower 70s. Southeast winds 5 to 10. A sunny start to every Sunday, then partly cloudy with scattered afternoon thunderstorms. Highs in the mid 90s. Isolated thunderstorms, partly cloudy Monday. Highs in the mid 90s.
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3: Turning a bit more humid, scattered thunderstorms in the forecast through early next week. Good morning. Now your Hill Country weather. I'm staff meteorologist James Covington. Mostly sunny skies for every Saturday. Can't rule out a stray afternoon thunderstorm. High in the lower 90s. Southeast winds 5 to 15. Clear tonight, falling into the lower 70s. Southeast winds 5 to 10. A sunny start to every Sunday, then partly cloudy with scattered afternoon thunderstorms. Highs in the mid 90s. Isolated thunderstorms, partly cloudy Monday, highs in the mid-90s.
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And I won't give up now. No, he won't be the reason why. So when the devil comes knocking, will I hold my head up high? And I tell him with all my pride that he won't win this fight.

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0: I've been here in Llano Hospital for 25 years now. When I first started, I didn't have a car, so I walked to work. Every day, there would be somebody driving and waving at me. Waving was not a common thing in the Philippines, but being new here in Llano was very meaningful to me. I'm Russell, radiology tech at Llano Regional Hospital. I will take care of you like you have taken care of me.
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4: Hot and turning a bit more humid. Scattered thunderstorms in the forecast through early next week. Good morning. Now your Hill Country weather. I'm staff meteorologist James Covington. Mostly sunny skies for every Saturday. Can't rule out a stray afternoon thunderstorm. High in the lower 90s. Southeast winds 5 to 15. Clear tonight, falling into the lower 70s. Southeast winds 5 to 10. A sunny start to every Sunday. Then partly cloudy with scattered afternoon thunderstorms. Highs in the mid 90s. Isolated thunderstorms. Partly cloudy Monday. Highs in the mid 90s.
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2: Hot and turning a bit more humid, scattered thunderstorms in the forecast through early next week. Good morning, now your Hill Country weather. I'm staff meteorologist James Covington. Mostly sunny skies for every Saturday, can't rule out a stray afternoon thunderstorm, high in the lower 90s, southeast winds 5 to 15. Clear tonight, falling into the lower 70s, southeast winds 5 to 10. A sunny start to every Sunday, then partly cloudy with scattered afternoon thunderstorms, highs in the mid-90s. Isolated thunderstorms, partly cloudy Monday, highs in the mid-90s.
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door and he said, Lord, what you need, boys? 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
6: Hot and turning a bit more humid. Scattered thunderstorms in the forecast through early next week. Good afternoon. Now your Hill Country weather. I'm staff meteorologist James Cuffington. Isolated thunderstorms for every Saturday afternoon, otherwise mostly sunny with a high in the lower 90s. Winds out of the southeast, 5 to 15 miles per hour. Clear tonight, falling into the lower 70s, southeast winds, 5 to 10. A sunny start to every Sunday, then partly cloudy with scattered afternoon thunderstorms, highs in the mid-90s. Isolated thunderstorms, partly cloudy Monday, highs in the mid-90s.
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1: Incident report. Case 003. Victim reported 2 hours lost to mowing. Suspects, time, and effort. Time arrived at 0900. Effort joined at 0930 and refused to leave. Victim sustained mild sunburn, one broken sprinkler head, and ruined a Saturday afternoon. Deputy Allison responded and resolved the scene in 45 minutes. Lawn restored. Victim recovered. Don't be K004. Call A's Lawn Enforcement.
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faggots down in Norman, they got a kinky streak. 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I just got to thinking, we're going to have to do this song over again because we might want to sell a CD in Norman, you know. 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
7: Hot and turning a bit more humid, scattered thunderstorms in the forecast through early next week. Good afternoon. Now your Hill Country weather. I'm staff meteorologist James Cuffington. Isolated thunderstorms for every Saturday afternoon, otherwise mostly sunny with a high in the lower 90s. Winds out of the southeast, 5 to 15 miles per hour. Clear tonight, falling into the lower 70s. Southeast winds, 5 to 10. A sunny start to every Sunday, then partly cloudy with scattered afternoon thunderstorms, highs in the mid 90s. Isolated thunderstorms, partly cloudy Monday, highs in the mid 90s.
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3: Hot and turning a bit more humid, scattered thunderstorms in the forecast through early next week. Good afternoon. Now your Hill Country weather. I'm staff meteorologist James Cuffington. Isolated thunderstorms for every Saturday afternoon, otherwise mostly sunny with a high in the lower 90s. Winds out of the southeast, 5 to 15 miles per hour. Clear tonight, falling into the lower 70s. Southeast winds, 5 to 10. A sunny start to every Sunday, then partly cloudy with scattered afternoon thunderstorms, highs in the mid 90s. Isolated thunderstorms, partly cloudy Monday, highs in the mid 90s.
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0: I am Bailey Niemeyer. 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
1: Hope your wheels keep on rolling and your bandage stays on tight. Hope the wind is at your back and there ain't a bear in sight. Hope your load is on the money and you get some sleep tonight. Good luck, good trucking tonight. 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Hope the toll booths are broke and you ain't got to pay no fare. Hope your coffee stays real hot in your favorite place you can grab a bite. Good luck, good trucking tonight. 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Your bridges all are 16.5 and your road is straight and smooth. Hope you quit when you want to quit. Hope you ride.

down. Hope your detour's a detour you can bypass every town. Hope the rain stays out of your way and the four-wheel traffic's light. Good luck, good trucking tonight. Hope your run ain't Ohio, Louisiana's I-10. But if it is, I tell you, friend, you might best take it slow. Hope the log books are logged and the good Lord treats you right. Good luck, good trucking tonight. Hope your England's like a top and your engine keeps it cool. Hope your bridges all are 16.5 and your road is straight and smooth. 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
1: Hot and turning a bit more humid, scattered thunderstorms in the forecast through early next week. Good afternoon, now your Hill Country weather. I'm staff meteorologist James Cuffington. Isolated thunderstorms for every Saturday afternoon, otherwise mostly sunny with a high in the lower 90s. Winds out of the southeast, 5 to 15 miles per hour. Clear tonight, falling into the lower 70s, southeast winds 5 to 10. A sunny start to every Sunday, then partly cloudy with scattered afternoon thunderstorms, highs in the mid-90s. Isolated thunderstorms, partly cloudy Monday, highs in the mid-90s.
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3: Hot and turning a bit more humid, scattered thunderstorms in the forecast through early next week. Good afternoon, now your Hill Country weather. I'm staff meteorologist James Cuffington. Isolated thunderstorms for every Saturday afternoon, otherwise mostly sunny with a high in the lower 90s, winds out of the southeast 5 to 15 miles per hour. Clear tonight, falling into the lower 70s, southeast winds 5 to 10. A sunny start to every Sunday, then partly cloudy with scattered afternoon thunderstorms, highs in the mid-90s. Isolated thunderstorms, partly cloudy Monday, highs in the mid-90s.
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7: Now your Hill Country weather, I'm meteorologist Scott Cook. Our lows will be down to 70 degrees tonight. Expect mostly clear skies and winds out of the southeast at 5 miles an hour. It's going to be sunny for our Sunday afternoon, and highs be up to 98 degrees, with a southeastern breeze staying calm. Partly cloudy skies Sunday night, lows returning to 72 degrees, and we're heating back up to 97 degrees Monday afternoon, with mostly sunny skies and a light breeze out of the south.
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clicking along, headed toward town. Thought nothing was going to slow me down. 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

0: 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Exit 109.
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3: Now your Hill Country weather, I'm meteorologist Scott Cook. Our lows will be down to 70 degrees tonight. Expect mostly clear skies and winds out of the southeast at 5 miles an hour. It's going to be sunny for our Sunday afternoon, and highs be up to 98 degrees, with a southeastern breeze staying calm. Partly cloudy skies Sunday night, lows returning to 72 degrees, and we're heating back up to 97 degrees Monday afternoon, with mostly sunny skies and a light breeze out of the south.
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2: All right, let's welcome to the stage Kyle Park.

Okay, how you doing today, folks? We're hooking up this mid-century beautiful Zenith console. The record player I haven't really got to mess with yet, but I find that it's spinning, but I'm not able to haven't got into trying to fix it yet. So I'm going to use the auxiliary in, which is a tape in button right there, tape in. And we've got this Hitachi turntable hooked up, and I've got a preamp and a ground loop isolator as well. And now let's put on Jerry Jeff Walker. Step back here.

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2: Now your Hill Country weather, I'm meteorologist Scott Cook. Our lows will be down to 70 degrees tonight. Expect mostly clear skies and winds out of the southeast at 5 miles an hour. It's going to be sunny for our Sunday afternoon, and highs be up to 98 degrees, with a southeastern breeze staying calm. Partly cloudy skies Sunday night, lows returning to 72 degrees, and we're heating back up to 97 degrees Monday afternoon, with mostly sunny skies and a light breeze out of the south.
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